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3: Good news for the weekend across Fredericton, Oromocto, and the Capital Region. Saturday night, skies clear with a cool overnight low of 12 degrees. Sunday, another excellent summer day with a mix of sun and cloud. Warm temperatures return with a high of 28 degrees, making it ideal for outdoor activities across Fredericton, Oromocto, and the surrounding Capital Region. Sunday night, clear skies continue with an overnight low of 12 degrees. Looking ahead to Monday, expect another mix of sun and cloud with temperatures remaining seasonably warm. That's your weather outlook for Fredericton, Oromocto, and the Capital Region. Have a great day and enjoy your weekend.
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We've got some rhythm and blues that will move your shoes. Spreading the joy from your official home of the blues in the new music capital of the American South, Orlando, Florida. I'm your host, Tommy Thompson, and the fun has just begun as we enter hour two on tonight's program. Some of the new albums that we featured in February made a strong run at our top 25, but missed by a cat's whisker, and then a few lingered a bit in the studio before finally making a run. Here are the CDs that so far have not made the top 25, but have a lot of energy heading into March. Out of Belfast, Northern Ireland, Van Morrison is one of the most successful singers and songwriters of the R&B era. He has 40 albums to his credit, the most recent being The Prophet Speaks. This is Rollin' and Tumblin'.

Walter Trout has suffered through near-fatal liver disease and an eventual transplant that saved his life, literally. In November 2015, he became a patron of the British Liver Trust, raising awareness and much-needed research funding for liver disease research. You just heard a duet with Sugar Ray Rayford, Woman Don't Lie, from the new album Survivor Blues. Guitarist Mick Clark began his career with Killing Floor, a product of the British blues rock boom of the late 1960s. The band backed up Texas blues guitar star Freddie King and toured with legends like Howlin' Wolf, Otis Spann, and Arthur Big Boy Crudup. Mick has been active over the years as a solo artist, and most recently, his album, Stepping Out, is with us today. This is Backroom Boy.

0: There have been a lot of ups and downs in 30 years and 8 albums for Randy Casey. From the minute he got his hands on his neighbor's 1969 Gibson Les Paul Custom as a 12-year-old, guitar became his world. The new album is I Got Lucky, and you heard The Bedbug Blues. Now, that concludes our featured chart climbers for tonight. As soon as we do some business, we'll be back to roll out the brand new stuff for you. Sit tight, do right, and we'll be back in a jiff.
1: Hi, this is Craig Chiquiso with My Guitar. And you're listening to the best blues in the world on Smokestack Lightning. If it wasn't for Smokestack Lightning, we wouldn't have no...

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This is Smokestack Lightning Blues Radio, and I'm your host, Tommy Thompson. You know, it's really hard to be humble when you're this good. As I promised earlier in the show, we will spend the next hour and a half rolling out for you some of the newest blues recordings available. I would be surprised if you told me that you'd heard of any of this. It's all brand new. Now, if you told me that I could only listen to one record label for the rest of my life, which one do you think it would be? As tough as that sounds, given only that one label makes the cut, it would have to be Delmark Records. It's not only the oldest surviving label, but it's also the deepest blues and jazz catalog anywhere. Is there a blues legend out there, dead or alive, who hasn't recorded at least one record for Delmark? Just kidding, of course, but look at the catalog and you'll see what I mean. That statement is not far from the truth. Delmark's newest release is The Willie Buck Way, and this is You Want Me to Trust You? Brand new blues on Smokestack Lightning.

Although he was born in Winnipeg, Ariel Posen spent much of his childhood simply on the road, traveling from show to show with his musician parents. He began playing guitar when he was 9 years old, kicking off a career that eventually found him traveling the globe, including shows as a member of the Juno Award-winning roots rock band, the Brothers Landreth. Several years later, Posen actually began working on an album of his own, and this is it. You heard Try from the debut CD, How Long? Shaw Davis and the Black Ties will be at Club 152 in Memphis on March the 6th in support of their new album, Tales from the West. This is a radio edit of My Friend.

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0: Alligator Records has just released an outstanding live album by Tommy Castro and the Painkillers entitled Killin' It Live. As you would expect, there is not a boring track on this entire recording by perhaps the best and most energetic live act in the blues today. You heard Lose Lose. We'll be right back with Tony Holiday, Eric Gales, and James Harmon right after this.
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0: Welcome back, my friends, to the show that never ends. This is Smokestack Lightning, getting it right each and every night from Orlando, Florida, the new music capital of the American South. I'm Tommy Thompson. We are spinning a bunch of brand new blues CDs that have been previewed for you in the I Like a Nickel production studio just this past week. We never preview new stuff on the air. Never. Tony Holiday is an emerging up-and-comer from Memphis. His new project record, Porch Sessions, is exactly what it purports to be. It was recorded on front porches across the USA by many of the biggest names in the blues. Here's an example. This is Pickpocket Fingers by Tony Holiday, and the folks joining him up on this track are James Harmon and Kid Ramos.

Eric Gales has a brand new Pro Vogue Records release entitled The Bookends, and the track you just heard was Resolution. If this is not Eric's best album released to date, well, it's definitely in the top two. Eric Girardi began his musical career winning a Battle of the Bands contest in 1989 at Ohio University. 2 years later, he won another contest at OU, which secured a spot on MTV as the Midwest's best unsigned college band. His newest album is entitled Occupied, and this is the title track. I can't

That was Occupied by Eric Girardi from a new album of the same name. Let's head to the top of the hour with Barry Goldberg. This is a radio edit of In the Groove.

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3: Good news for the weekend across Fredericton, Oromocto, and the Capital Region. Saturday night, skies clear with a cool overnight low of 12 degrees. Sunday, another excellent summer day with a mix of sun and cloud. Warm temperatures return with a high of 28 degrees, making it ideal for outdoor activities across Fredericton, Oromocto, and the surrounding Capital Region. Sunday night, clear skies continue with an overnight low of 12 degrees. Looking ahead to Monday, expect another mix of sun and cloud with temperatures remaining seasonably warm. That's your weather outlook for Fredericton, Oromocto, and the Capital Region. Have a great day and enjoy your weekend.
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This is Smokestack Lightning, where we play the old school and the new cool. It's simply the best the blues has to offer for every generation. Now, there's still a mess of new blues CDs sitting here waiting for a spin. It's all good stuff, so get comfortable. John Primer has had quite a career. He has been a featured performer on 85 albums over the years and has been nominated for 3 Grammy Awards. His new CD is Soul of a Blues Man and is being released on John's new record label, Blues House. This is the soul classic, Slip Away.

You just heard brand new music from Dennis Brennan and the White Owls. That was No Expectations from the CD Live at Electric Andyland. Dennis has been at this since 1992 and seems to get better every year and with every new release. Texas-born piano man Glenn Clark has been writing and performing a blend of honky-tonk, blues, soul, country, gospel, and rock and roll all of his life. He built a career as a sideman and collaborator with superstars like Delbert McClinton and Bonnie Raitt. Clark planted roots in Los Angeles and found his own success as a songwriter and soundtrack composer, and he formed his own group, the Glenn Clark Band. From the new CD, You Tell Me, this is Never Gonna Stop Loving You.

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2: This is Curtis Salgado, and you're listening to the best blues in the world. 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
0: You're listening to Smokestack Lightning, putting a spotlight on the international music phenomenon we just call the blues. I'm Tommy Thompson, your host this evening. Michael Jerome Brown is a three-time Canadian Folk Music Award winner. He is a multi-instrumentalist and a very accomplished songwriter and a living encyclopedia of American roots music. That's Where It's At is his new album on the Borealis Records label. The album's theme is woven around the connection between blues and soul music. Here's a historical track, Louisiana, 1927.

Old Riley and the Water is made up of Sean Riley on guitar and lead vocals, along with a fluid cast of seasoned New Orleans musicians, as well as his friend Joshua Cook on guitar, who also produced the record. Sean attributes his love for the Crescent City, providing him with the motivation to create this project. You heard the Howlin' Wolf classic, Howlin' for My Darlin'. Tiffany Pollock and Eric Johnson have a very nicely packaged collection available entitled Blues in My Blood. The track we chose for you tonight is Keep It Simple.

This is Smokestack Lightning Soul Tub, bringing you the hippest new soul music from all around the planet. Just as we promised, tonight's edition of the Soul Tub on Smokestack Lightning will feature soul music you very likely have not yet heard. So, to set the stage, let's get the water nice and hot, pour out a couple of shots of Wild Turkey, and light up a couple of premium stogies. This is gonna be fun. So let's lead it off with Fat Daddy and his brand new CD, Gone to Love You Right. This is the title track on Smokestack Lightning's Soul Tub.

Marcel Smith's debut solo album, Everybody Needs Love, marks the belated emergence of a vocalist who's been honing his skills on the gospel circuit for decades. This album showcases a soulful voice that's been out of the public eye for way too long. That was the title track you just heard. Ms. Jody has a motto, I never take a day off, and I believe that. The track we'll play for you tonight is the country soul version of Where I Come From, and it can be found on Echo Records Blues Mix, Volume 27.

Guys, this is Wendell Holmes of the Holmes Brothers, and whenever I'm in Orlando, I always, always listen to Smokestack Lightning, and you better do the same.

Ms. Zeno, the Mojo Queen, makes her home in Memphis, where she can be found just about any night of the week, entertaining very appreciative audiences. Her new album is Back in Love, and the track you heard was Gotta Get Paid. And that, my friends, is the end of our Soul Tub segment for tonight. But don't despair. There's lots more new soul music where that came from. If you ask for it, we will play it. And that's all we have time for in Hour 3 tonight. On behalf of the entire Lightning team, I hope you've had half as much fun listening to this mess as we've had bringing it all to you. For most of you, the best is yet to come. Stand by for the best of Smokestack Lightning. Let's head to the top of the hour with Rick Derringer. From his album, The Three Kings of the Blues, this is Hideaway, 1962.

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1: Good news for the weekend across Fredericton, Oromocto, and the Capital Region. Saturday night, skies clear with a cool overnight low of 12 degrees. Sunday, another excellent summer day with a mix of sun and cloud. Warm temperatures return with a high of 28 degrees, making it ideal for outdoor activities across Fredericton, Oromocto, and the surrounding Capital Region. Sunday night, clear skies continue with an overnight low of 12 degrees. Looking ahead to Monday, expect another mix of sun and cloud with temperatures remaining seasonably warm. That's your weather outlook for Fredericton, Oromocto, and the Capital Region. Have a great day and enjoy your weekend.
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3: 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You're listening to 95.7 The Wolf, the only station of the Rock and Blues Nation. That's right. Where blues is brain food for your soul, baby. You got to check it in. That's 95.7.

0: From the new music capital of the American South, Orlando, Florida, this is the best of Smokestack Lightning. And I'm your host tonight, Tommy Thompson. Over the last 27 years, the Smokestack team has accumulated a digital blues music library second to none. We have selected only the very best music from our archives, and we are bringing it to you as the best of Smokestack Lightning. One full hour of high-powered blues that will keep your heart pounding and your toes tapping. Up first tonight is a 90s blues band known as The Buzz. The leader of the band was Frank Bang, who now performs as Frank Bang and the Cook County Kings. From their debut album entitled Highway, this is The Buzz with Chickenhead.
1: It's 4:20 in the morning in Chicago. You listening to WBZZ. We got a little something different for you from this local combo. Check it out.

Guitarist Ronnie Earl has survived the test of time, which was the title of his 1992 album for Blacktop Records. One of the highlights of that album was a guest vocal by soul master Mighty Sam McClain. You heard Soul That's Been Abused. James Harmon does not record as much as he should, but when he does record, you're going to get the best of the best. One of our favorite James Harmon albums is Lonesome Moon Trance from 2003. This is Double Hogback Growler.

0: Robin Rogers' last album was The Blind Pig release Back in the Fire from 2010. Robin passed away shortly thereafter from terminal liver cancer. It's a shame she didn't live to see her last album become a huge hit. You heard Ocean of Tears. We'll be back soon with a few Goldie Oldies. That's right, those Rusty Dusties from yesteryear. Sit tight. This is the best part of the whole show.
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This is the best of Smokestack Lightning, laying down some of that crazy sound from way down south in Dixie, Orlando, Florida. I'm your host, Tommy Thompson, and it's time for our weekly blast from the past as we dig deep into the vaults for some of the best blues ever recorded. Albert King recorded 21 albums, altogether, most of them for the legendary record label Stax. 5 of the albums were live, and I count those among my very favorites. Nobody was more electric in a live setting than Albert King. From the live CD recorded at the Montreux Jazz Festival in 1973 entitled Blues at Sunrise, this is Traveling to California.

Aretha Franklin passed away last year, and we're still finding material from her discography that we believe is underplayed. So we sneak it in every chance we get. You just heard a live version of I Never Loved a Man the Way I Loved You from the Atlantic Records reissue, Delta Meets Detroit, Aretha's Blues. Bobby Blue Bland was the crossover king of the blues. Starting in the mid-1950s and stretching all the way into the mid-80s, Bobby had well over 50 Billboard hits that charted both Top 40 and R&B. No one else can claim anything close to that. From 1961, this is I Pity the Fools.

0: When Ray Charles signed with ABC Paramount Records in 1960, many naysayers pronounced him as dead on arrival. But the fact was, Ray sought artistic control much more so than money. The record he desperately wanted to make was Genius Plus Soul Equals Jazz, and it turned out to be one of the most admired albums of all times. From 1960, that was Moanin'. We'll be back soon with our last set of the evening. Remember, we always save the best for last.
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0: This is your host, Tommy Thompson, bringing you nothing but the biggest hits in the blues from all around the world. It's all killer, no filler, on the best of Smokestack Lightning. So here we are in the waning moments. I promised you the best, and looking back over the stuff we've featured so far, well, topping that will be difficult. What I usually do when we get in a squeeze like this is pull out the debut album by Slowly from 1996. And by golly, that's what we'll do tonight. This is Mr. Lucky on the best of Smokestack Lightning.

Danielle Nicole Schneebellen just goes by Danielle Nicole these days. As long as she keeps making great albums like Wolf Den, the label doesn't really matter. You just heard Feel Like Breaking Up Somebody's Home from 2015. The Cashbox Kings are currently signed to Alligator Records, but before that, they were with Blue Bella, a label founded by Nick Moss. As you are probably aware, both Nick Moss and the Cashbox Kings are now with Alligator Records, making that esteemed label perhaps stronger than it has ever been. And that's saying a whole lot, my friends. From the Cashbox Kings in 2010, this is Tried So Hard.

From their 2010 album, The I-94 Blues, you just heard Tried So Hard from the Cashbox Kings. Now, before we close the show tonight, let me urge all of the listeners who are out and about listening to Smokestack Lightning to support your local blues venues. 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On behalf of Paul Newnham, Marvin Rooks, Rob McKinney, Larry Anderson, and the entire Lightning team, this is Tommy Thompson wishing you good times, good luck, good love, and most of all, good blues on Smokestack Lightning. Let's close it out tonight with Debbie Davies. This is Sidetracked. Good night, everybody.

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9: Good news for the weekend across Fredericton, Oromocto, and the Capital Region. Saturday night, skies clear with a cool overnight low of 12 degrees. Sunday, another excellent summer day with a mix of sun and cloud. Warm temperatures return with a high of 28 degrees, making it ideal for outdoor activities across Fredericton, Oromocto, and the surrounding Capital Region. Sunday night, clear skies continue with an overnight low of 12 degrees. Looking ahead to Monday, expect another mix of sun and cloud with temperatures remaining seasonably warm. That's your weather outlook for Fredericton, Oromocto, and the Capital Region. Have a great day and enjoy your weekend.
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2: Good news for the weekend across Fredericton, Oromocto, and the Capital Region. Saturday night, skies clear with a cool overnight low of 12 degrees. Sunday, another excellent summer day with a mix of sun and cloud. Warm temperatures return with a high of 28 degrees, making it ideal for outdoor activities across Fredericton, Oromocto, and the surrounding Capital Region. Sunday night, clear skies continue with an overnight low of 12 degrees. Looking ahead to Monday, expect another mix of sun and cloud with temperatures remaining seasonably warm. That's your weather outlook for Fredericton, Oromocto, and the Capital Region. Have a great day and enjoy your weekend.
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0: takes you time to find out what that is, but eventually you do. 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Ah, oh, but I ain't told. Show feels good. Doing my own thing.
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2: Good news for the weekend across Fredericton, Oromocto, and the Capital Region. Saturday night, skies clear with a cool overnight low of 12 degrees. Sunday, another excellent summer day with a mix of sun and cloud. Warm temperatures return with a high of 28 degrees, making it ideal for outdoor activities across Fredericton, Oromocto, and the surrounding Capital Region. Sunday night, clear skies continue with an overnight low of 12 degrees. Looking ahead to Monday, expect another mix of sun and cloud with temperatures remaining seasonably warm. That's your weather outlook for Fredericton, Oromocto, and the Capital Region. Have a great day and enjoy your weekend.
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4: Good news for the weekend across Fredericton, Oromocto, and the Capital Region. Saturday night, skies clear with a cool overnight low of 12 degrees. Sunday, another excellent summer day with a mix of sun and cloud. Warm temperatures return with a high of 28 degrees, making it ideal for outdoor activities across Fredericton, Oromocto, and the surrounding Capital Region. Sunday night, clear skies continue with an overnight low of 12 degrees. Looking ahead to Monday, expect another mix of sun and cloud with temperatures remaining seasonably warm. That's your weather outlook for Fredericton, Oromocto, and the Capital Region. Have a great day and enjoy your weekend.
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0: good news for the weekend across Fredericton, Oromocto, and the Capital Region. Saturday night, skies clear with a cool overnight low of 12 degrees. Sunday, another excellent summer day with a mix of sun and cloud. Warm temperatures return with a high of 28 degrees, making it ideal for outdoor activities across Fredericton, Oromocto, and the surrounding Capital Region. Sunday night, clear skies continue with an overnight low of 12 degrees. Looking ahead to Monday, expect another mix of sun and cloud with temperatures remaining seasonably warm. That's your weather outlook for Fredericton, Oromocto, and the Capital Region. Have a great day and enjoy your weekend.
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0: 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All right, all right. 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

0: Hello, friends and neighbors. 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

0: Hello, my name is James Perley. I'm from Nigukuk First Nation. 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
2: Good news for the weekend across Fredericton, Oromocto, and the Capital Region. Saturday night, skies clear with a cool overnight low of 12 degrees. Sunday, another excellent summer day with a mix of sun and cloud. Warm temperatures return with a high of 28 degrees, making it ideal for outdoor activities across Fredericton, Oromocto, and the surrounding Capital Region. Sunday night, clear skies continue with an overnight low of 12 degrees. Looking ahead to Monday, expect another mix of sun and cloud with temperatures remaining seasonably warm. That's your weather outlook for Fredericton, Oromocto, and the Capital Region. Have a great day and enjoy your weekend.
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2: Good news for the weekend across Fredericton, Oromocto, and the Capital Region. Sunday, another excellent summer day with a mix of sun and cloud. Warm temperatures return with a high of 28 degrees, making it ideal for outdoor activities across Fredericton, Oromocto, and the surrounding Capital Region. Sunday night, clear skies continue with an overnight low of 12 degrees. Looking ahead to Monday, expect another mix of sun and cloud with temperatures remaining seasonably warm. That's your weather outlook for Fredericton, Oromocto, and the Capital Region. Have a great day and enjoy your weekend.
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10: 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Some Dire Straits right now on Undercurrents.

Now stop. Hold yourself. Now boogie. That's what I'm talking about.

that's a beauty. Dar Williams with Midnight Radio from Promised Land. Her latest came out back in 2008. Derek Miller with Mystery Train, The Lonely Hearts Club from The Dirty Looks. Some Janis in there with Move Over, Full Tilt Boogie Band right there behind her. Memphis Slim with Pine Tops Boogie Woogie. Sasha Narobi did Princessa. It was Elvis Costello with The Crooked Line with Emmylou Harris. And Dire Straits, So Far Away. Greg here, going to take a quick break, grab some more music, and be right back. Stay with us.

Welcome back. It's Undercurrents. You know, we have a website. Longtime listeners know it well. It's undercurrentsradio.net. But if you're new to the show, please come on by. 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And there's a link there to our Facebook account or fan page at Undercurrents Radio right there on Facebook. All right. John Trudell coming up, the Ducks, and this is Sunvolt.

last night in a dream. I interrogated God. 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What's the reason to this? We talked, we argued, we cried. I never did get any answers, but God knows I tried. The answer's already known. A question for the question. Who is it took the creation story, claimed it, then took it apart, glorifying obedience and fear, a rampaging through the mind, stamping uncertainty into the heart. Then there's that original sin, and something about the devil to pay, and that golden rule, do unto others, obviously isn't really a rule. The Lord giveth, the Lord taketh away. The violence gets violenter, while God just sits there with nothing to say.

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I've never read it said, in the beginning was thought, and the thought was to think, what that has to do with anything. Last night in a dream, I interrogated God. Why is it the good die young? What's the reason to this? We talked, we argued, we cried. I never did get any answers, but God knows I tried.

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0: A little bit of Funky Guru from Prem Joshua from the collection Asian Lounge, came out a few years back on Putumayo. Bob Dylan and Po' Boy from Love and Theft. The Ducks' fast-paced world, Echo Deck, did Magnolia on the Line. John Trudell, Reason to This from Madness and the Mormies, the double album from 2007. Led Zeppelin, Babe, I'm Gonna Leave You, and Sunvolt, Jet Pilot, about you know who. You know, mission accomplished. Greg McVicker here. Matt Fiddler is our assistant producer. 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
3: Good day. Here's your Environment Canada forecast for Fredericton, Oromocto, and the Capital Region. Sunday, it'll be another beautiful midsummer day with a mix of sun and cloud, high reaching 28 degrees, making for excellent weather whether you're heading to the lake, out on the trails, or enjoying a backyard barbecue. The UV index will be high, so don't forget the sunscreen if you're spending time outdoors. Sunday night, mainly clear to partly cloudy with comfortable sleeping weather. The overnight low dips to around 12 to 13 degrees. Looking to Monday, expect a pleasant start to the new work week with a mix of sun and cloud continuing across the region. Afternoon temperatures climb to about 26 to 27 degrees, right around seasonal norms, with no significant weather concerns expected. Monday night will see increasing cloudiness with a low near 15 degrees. That's your Environment Canada forecast for Fredericton, Oromocto, and the Capital Region. Have a fantastic Sunday and enjoy the beautiful summer weather.
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6: Dangakla Gilwendel Nabamak, Abla Samoesnil, Bemkiskak, Najigbumola Nebiemkiloti, the Beskamaganak. 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Well, as Weltum, Chil Yuktuksil, Gazintua demoted, Dutuas, the Hollow, Pes Makwadi, Gelyak, Banwaps Gelyak, Negutko Gelyak. Well, as Weltum Chilpsil, Nekamau Adlinto, Dated, Chil Dutuas. Good day, my relations. Today I want to share with you one of our dances. It's called Dutuas. And I want to give gratitude for all those ones who sing Dutuas, Negutkuk drummers and chanters, songs of the past Makwadi, Spirit of the Dawn, a Penobscot group that also sings it. And so what we're going to do is just kind of tell you about the song. So Dutuas means pinecone. Majadak Mutik Dutuas means start dancing, pine cone. Another way of saying it is Nikantakmutik Dutuas. Or in past Makwadi, Nikantakmusic. Numji Dakmutik Dutuas means dance sideways. Or in past Makwadi, Numji Dakmusic Dutuas. Amni Dakmutik Dutuas means dance in a circle, pine cone. Another way of expressing it is Gintakwesusij Dutuas, which means the same thing, dance in a circle. Another version is Wilni Dakmutig Dutuas. And again, it means let's dance in a circle. Zata Dakmutig Dutuas is dance backwards, or Zata Dakmusij Dutuas. Gagao Dakmutig Dutuas means dance faster. Menaga Dakmutig means dance slower. Bali Gwedudij is a past Makwadi term that means dance with pride. 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
1: Dangoklod Gilwendel Nabemak, Abulasam Wesnil. Bemkiskok, Kadimikul Wemlobopsi, I wigoltit at Wolastuk Kawiak. Good day, my relatives. Today, I am going to introduce you to where the Wolastuk Kawiak live. Vijay Kokona is a community, a Maliseet community in the province of Quebec. Negutkuk is the Maliseet Nation at Tobik. Woodstug is the Woodstock First Nation. Bilichk is Kingsclear First Nation. Zidansisk, St. Mary's First Nation. Wellamugaduk or Mukto First Nation. Matuksanikek, Holton Band of Maliseet Indians. 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Itlibudwazoltimuk, administration office. 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
2: 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Nijaluk, my maternal uncle.
1: Knijaluk, your maternal uncle. 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
1: Chiosidensis Gawiuk, Samaganisuk, Edward Bear, Benjamin Brooks, Levi Brooks, Samuel Brooks, Gabe Dedham, Sonny Laporte, William Nash, Arthur J. Paul, Charles W. Paul, Dean Dino Paul, Eugene Paul, George F. Paul, John M. Paul, Paul J. Paul Sr., Walter J. Paul, John A. Paul, Robert Solis, Tom Wiseman, Arthur R. Paul, Harry Brooks, Mark Brooks, William Brooks, Walter J. Gabriel, William Muse, Andrew Paul, Arthur L. Paul, Daniel Paul, Donald Paul, Frank Paul, Isaac Paul, Martin Paul, Peter Paul, William Paul, Richard Polches Sr., Norman Wiseman, Joseph L. Paul, Uliwan Jiosankewidahas Wagan.

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Kazal Molpa, you could get Lagaki the Mooted Ludway Wagon, Nagawaliba Mouse Wagon. Naga you could get Lee and Elsa Kuzul Dieted Bim Logwick, Bim Kiskok, Naga Wichko Wigaduk. Gilwo then a Kazal Molpa, Abjilk, Mismidak Miki, the Hama Wag Psu, Yukdug, Gidigig Skijina Wag Alexi Kahat Dieted. 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Gizimen Wakiag, Chil Nilan. Nilan Edgetigej, Nalayudmanen, Chiwich Guabas eat it. Middle age. Grandmothers and grandfathers, thank you for our language that you have saved for us. It is now our turn to save it for the ones who are not born yet. May that be the truth. Honoring National Aboriginal Day is a time to honor all our Wolastoq and Mi'kmaq elders. National Aboriginal Day celebrates past and present accomplishments of Aboriginal people across Canada. Some of the accomplishments include political, economic, and cultural success stories. In the spirit of celebration, I, a blossom was, moon of the whirling wind, would like to honor our very own Wolastoq elders and give gratitude for their wisdom. They are our language carriers and keepers of our cultural values, our worldviews, our traditions. Without them, our Wolastoq culture would not exist. Without them, our Wolastoq language would be extinct. And without them, our stories would be forgotten. So today, and always, let us remember their contributions to our communities and our Wolastoq nation. We remember those who have passed on to the spirit world and those who are still with us. For those who have recently passed on to the spirit world, let us acknowledge them by honoring their spirits and take a moment to reflect on their gifts to us. In particular, we honor the memory of elders Elsie Paul, Richard Polches, Junjun Paul, Norma Paul, and many others from Zidansisk. From Bilichk, we honor the memory of elders Geraldine Salmon, Edie Paul, Rose Atwin, Pat Polches, Richie Polches, and many others. From Wellamugduk, we honor the memory of elders Charlie Paul, Zabet, and many others. From Nagutguk, we honor elders Patrick Bear, Doris Trombley, Christine Solis, Juanita Purley, and many others. We especially give gratitude to the ones who continue to carry our precious treasure, the language. Wuliwan,
to all of you who care enough to carry our language forth to the seventh generation. Wuliwin to all of you who maintain our sweat lodges. Wuliwin to all of you who still pick the traditional medicines to heal our people in the traditional way. 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Gazal Mulpa, a blossom was.

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10: Tengaklandil Nabamak, Ablasam Wesnil. 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Gluskab kizgakima wulas tukkewik, wiji wulas weltamut eatit. 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Wuliwan newigwad eatit, chupsilgek. 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Gluskab also taught the winged family to sacrifice their life for us. Gasagdiga mijawagan. Now we have plenty more to eat. Dahalo, ehem, for example, chicken. Nem, turkey. Majias, partridge. Madahasim, duck. Gluskab kizagak ima wulas tukkewik, wiji wulas weltamot eatit. 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Nagatuakania tamawe, meskadunkat eatit, and to offer tobacco before their hunt. 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Abizig nemi tutid, ajiwayasizig walei watid walastuk kewiak. When the tree people saw the generosity of the animals, Mother Earth, and the seasons toward the people of the river, Abizig nanemi tutid, ajiwayasizig walei watid walastuk kewiak. Negmauna kaduasma was kijino. When the tree people saw the generosity of the animals, they too wanted to feed the two-leggeds. Gasig digemiliko kelwak mijuagan. Now we have a variety of healthy foods. 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Wuliwan, Abziak, Chupsil Gelwak, thank you, tree family, for these healthy foods. Gluskab Nakizgakima Samagwaniji, Wejimilwatid Pamausawaganwa Chugilan. Gluskab also taught the water family to sacrifice their life for us. Zamagwangeno Ginchige. But the water is now polluted. Walk aswog digan the maswok. Now there is less fish. Emia wan and the maswok nagazamagwan. Let us pray for the fish and the water. Weji abadabazi did na maswok, so that the fish may return. Nagaweji baki gugzamagwan and for cleaner water. 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Essek, clams. Zagiak, lobsters. 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Nagajigulswuk, and also our frogs. Wuliwan samagwanijik, nagawulastuk chumijwagan. Thank you, water family, and the Wulastuk River for the food. Mother Earth also feeds us. Now we also have plenty of healthy food. Dahalo masuzil, for example, fiddleheads. 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Let us always give gratitude for our food and our meals. Wuliwin kchikigwusin, chopsiu mijwagan. Thank you, Mother Earth, for all the food we are about to eat. Nabalna wujokamad gidigig mausuinawuk. It is my hope that you will help other people. Wulmaskadaligadopultiwik, chili wazizik, so that they will not feel hunger, especially children. Wujokaman psu mausuinawuk, wulmasisan muniapsuageg eitit. Teach the people to share all their gifts. 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Teach the people how to respect all of creation. Nidlayage, may that be the truth. 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Tiwet Guabazitit, Middle Age. The Legend of Harmony. Our elders teach us about a time before there was a physical world. This time is called the spiritual time. In the spirit world, the Creator chose four families to take the teachings of harmony along with four gifts to the physical world. The white family were the first to leave the spirit world. They were given the gift of fire. They were instructed to cherish their gift and to share it with the other families. The second family to leave the spirit world were the yellow family. They were given the gift of air and instructions to cherish and share their gift. The third family to leave the spirit world were the black family. They were given the gift of water, and they too were to respect their gift in order to share it with the other families. The last ones to leave the spirit world were the red family. They did not want to leave until the Creator reminded them that their gifts of earth and sacred medicines were needed for the well-being of all families. The red family respected the wishes of the Creator, so they too came to the physical world with gifts of sweetgrass, tobacco, sage, and cedar. They are the ones who share their medicines in ceremony. Today, these medicines are burned at all gatherings and ceremonies. All four families have been taught to respect and share their gifts. They are to take care of their gifts for the ones who are not born yet. Let us pray that all descendants of the four families follow the sacred teaching of harmony. May that be the truth. Wuliwin, Ablossomwes. Wuliwin Negut Gug Drummers and Chanters. Jill Bukulagan, Diamond, Vincent, Johnny Divu, Naga Chalimani, Wuliwin.
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10: 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From the First World War, William Sapier, Steve Lockwood, Solomon Bear, George Bernard, William Solis, James Innes, Noel Moulton, Gabe Francis. From the Second World War, Bert Solis, Shannon Solis, Horace Polches, Paul Purley, Leo Bernard, Clarence Moulton, John Innes, Walter Solis, Sam Divu, Philip Solis, David Innes, Alphonse Salmon, Wayne Bear, Arthur Sapier, James Paul, Charles Sapier, Francis Paul, Philip J. Sapier, Donald Solis, Herman Solis, Charles Paul, Herman Bernard, Peter Nicholas, Louis Nicholas, Felix Francis, Mark Francis, Maynard Bernard, Ambrose Sapier, Patrick Bear. From the Korean conflict, Robert Purley, James Paul, Henry B. Solomon Jr. From the Vietnam War, Ernest Polches, Brian L. Paul, Alfred Bernard, Sergeant Randy Bear. From the Gulf War, Robbie Wallivan. From the Iraq and Afghanistan War, Chantel Wallivan Rainsford, Peter Arsenal. Killed in action were Paul P. Nicholas, Walter P. Trombley, Gerald L. Paul, Sanford S. Solis, Vinyl Innes. The Wolastoq Language and Culture Center also honors the following Negwetkulkyawiyik Zamagnissuk who are still with us. From the Second World War, Spike Moulton, Peter Sapir, Raymond Nicholas, Raymond Rex Pearly, Raymond Trombley. From the Vietnam War, Larry Pearly, Aldrin Bernard, Gerald Jerry Pearly Sr. Leewin Jude Sankewita Haswag Samagnasig. Thank you for the gift of peace. Dan Gakla Gilwa.

0: You must hit the double in order to get in the game. 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Whatever you hit, total it up for your score. Ebasil is the middle or the bullseye. Nizinsk chelnan bedaudo makweik abasil. The red portion of the center is worth 25 points. Nuduhulud zizuk bedaudo naninsk. The bullseye is worth 50 points. Nihigas nizinsk is triple 20. Nizigas kmiaut damen, you hit it twice. Kbazit dakman is when you go over your intended score. We kwajeyu, it is fun.
1: Dangakul gilwa dolna bamak, ablasam wesnil. 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Till Nibau Sajik Eliwiak. Welcome, my relatives. Today we're going to be reminding you of the 13 moons and their origins. Kchigizos, the long moon, is one way of saying December or the first moon. Banamuigizos is frostfish moon. Also, the first moon. Nibaimiyam Kemwigizos is the Christmas moon, literally meaning the midnight mass moon. And that's when we have our Christmas moon, is midnight mass. Ablasamues is the second moon, and it means moon of the whirling wind. Biadganwi Gizos is when the spruce tips fall. That's the third moon. The Guazguni Gizos is the first spring moon, the fourth moon. Bunatumwi Gizos is the egg laying moon, the fifth moon. Zignamegwi Gizos is the Gasparu moon, which is the sixth moon. Nibini Gizus, summer moon, our seventh moon. Upsque Gizus is the feather shedding moon, or the eighth moon. Gubwachi Gizus, moon in which the leaves begin to fall, is the ninth moon. Muz Dewi Gizus is the moose calling moon, the 10th moon. Wigewi Gizus, salmon spawning moon, is the 11th moon. Guaknigewi Gizus is the harvest moon, our 12th moon. Skijinewi Gizus, sacred earth moon, our 13th moon. The source of these moons are from Chamberlain Montague Maliseet vocabulary written in 1899 and also from the bilingual program in Maine. Nibauset, the one who walks at night, is what we refer to Grandmother Moon. Gizus, the one who walks at daylight, or another word for sun. Bemkiskak, literally today. Zabai, this morning. Busquik, midday. Bemlagwik, this evening. Tpuk,

0: night. 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Zebaonuk, tomorrow. Besgizos, one moon. Nexunte, one week. Amskwasewe ebaselsed gizos, first half. Jislewe ebaselsed gizos, last half. Our days of the week. Zunte, Sunday. Gissunte, Monday. Nizlukan, Tuesday. Nihilukan, Wednesday. Neolukan, Thursday. Skehewatuk, Friday. Gudwasunte, Saturday. Essuntagil, many weeks. Gujigadun, 1 year. Uliwan, Adlitbustamit, Ladwewaganan. 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
3: Good day. Here's your Environment Canada forecast for Fredericton, Oromocto, and the Capital Region. Sunday, it'll be another beautiful midsummer day with a mix of sun and cloud, high reaching 28 degrees, making for excellent weather whether you're heading to the lake, out on the trails, or enjoying a backyard barbecue. The UV index will be high, so don't forget the sunscreen if you're spending time outdoors. Sunday night, mainly clear to partly cloudy with comfortable sleeping weather. The overnight low dips to around 12 to 13 degrees. Looking to Monday, expect a pleasant start to the new work week with a mix of sun and cloud continuing across the region. Afternoon temperatures climb to about 26 to 27 degrees, right around seasonal norms, with no significant weather concerns expected. Monday night will see increasing cloudiness with a low near 15 degrees. That's your Environment Canada forecast for Fredericton, Oromocto, and the Capital Region. Have a fantastic Sunday and enjoy the beautiful summer weather.
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7: Have you ever wondered about the abbreviation ASAP? When I think of it in a general term, it brings even more stress and hurry into my life. But there are other things that influence my day as well. Sometimes I wonder if I use the media, or is the media using me? There's television, the internet, movies, radio, music, Facebook. These are apps on my phone. I have a computer and a tablet. There's always so much going on at the same time. Sometimes I wonder if I'm spending more time hearing about life than I am actually living it. Everybody feels stress. Stress is the feeling of anxiety that results from an overloaded schedule. Personal conflict or other negative situations. Stress is a fact of life, just like the common cold or mosquitoes or sunburns. It will happen, so we need to find a way to deal with it. The question is how. People have been known to use alcohol or abuse drugs. Some become angry, others withdraw. These are all unhealthy methods. I know other people who deal with stress through exercise, talking to a friend, taking long walks. These are healthier methods. The most resourceful method of dealing with stress for me is prayer. I give my problems to God. Maybe if we think of this abbreviation, ASAP, in a different manner, we will begin to find a way to deal with those rough days along the way. Some days we're too busy to eat right or play with our kids. Perhaps we need to focus. We need to look at our priorities and start putting our energy at what's really important. We need to be productive at work, take time for exercise, and make time for our family. We can make the time doing what we love to do by getting up an hour or two earlier. You'll soon reap the benefits by praying this into action. So the new acronym for ASAP is Always Say a Prayer. I'd like to close with this little poem. It goes like this. There's work to do, deadlines to meet. You've got no time to spare, but as you hurry and scurry, ASAP, always say a prayer. In the midst of family chaos, quality time is rare. Do your best. Let God do the rest. ASAP. Always say a prayer. It may seem like your worries are more than you can bear. Slow down and take a breath. And always say a prayer. God knows how stressful life is. He wants to ease your cares. And He'll respond to all your needs. So always say a prayer. This is Linda Lewis reminding you that stress is a killer and can push us to an early grave. We need to use the acronym ASAP, always say a prayer. And remember, results are not the reason you pray. They are the proof that you do.
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9: Home was not safe. Home was unstable. Because I never knew what was walking into. My dad going to be drunk or he's not going to be drunk? Was he going to have a party going on there or wasn't he? You know, it was, I hated the weekends. Because every weekend would we have to load up and go to somebody's house so he could get drunk. And then pray that we made it home safely because he's driving us and going about 90 miles an hour. Or was he going to be violent? Was he going to abuse my mom? What was going to happen?
10: Stai gute. Welcome, my friends, to The Storyteller, where you'll find First Nations people from across Native North America who are following Jesus Christ without reservation. On today's program, we'll hear from a Cherokee woman who understands the pain and shame that alcohol brings into the home. But she also knows something about forgiveness and what it means to be set free.
9: My name is Tammy Jackson. I am a member of the Eastern Band of Cherokee Indians, and we reside on the Cherokee Indian Reservation in Cherokee, North Carolina. I was born and raised on the reservation in Cherokee, and both my parents are Cherokee. I'm half Cherokee. I'm not a full blood. Life growing up was basically just pretty carefree. We didn't worry about, we just went freely. We ran, you know, the things that you have to endure now with security and watching where your kids are and all that kind of stuff. We would just walk all around the dirt roads. We're barefooted half the time, you know, running around. We didn't wear shoes, you know, through the summer because you didn't need them. We climbed, we had apple trees. My grandfather had an apple tree orchard that went along the road. We would climb in those trees. We played softball, rode horses. You know, we just hung up there. My grandma had a big hill behind her house. And she had, where she had 10 kids, she had these long clotheslines. And we used to run through them and, and go up there where the grapes are. And then when you weren't doing anything, they had you in the garden, making you weed the garden and stuff you didn't like to do like that. It was just a really fun time, you know, other than the other, you know, that's the positive side. The bad side is going home to an alcoholic home. You know, that's where that kind of subsides and you're like, you don't want to go home. I didn't want to go home. I spent a lot of time with my grandmas because I did not want to be home because home was not safe. Home was unstable. Because I never knew what I was walking into. My dad going to be drunk or he's not going to be drunk. Was he going to have a party going on there or wasn't he? You know, I hated the weekends because every weekend would we have to load up and go to somebody's house so he could get drunk and then pray that we made it home safely because he's driving us and going about 90 miles an hour. Or was he going to be violent? Was he going to abuse my mom? What was going to happen? It was just an unsafe world, you know, at times. So that kind of darkens your childhood a bit, you know, embarrassment, shame. When Tommy drove home we were on the school bus coming home and our dad was supposed to be working out of town. And we pull up and people on the school bus and we're on the school bus getting out. And there's this person at our trailer with the door wide open, passed out. And I looked at my brother and I'm like, who is that? You know, we're afraid to get off the bus because we think somebody's broken into our house and there's a drunk man passed out there. And turned out it was my dad. He'd gotten his car stolen in Tennessee. And so one of his buddies brought him home and dropped him off. And there he was, passed out. And so, yeah, you try to kind of escape from it. And my grandmothers were my escape. And they're the ones who probably had the greater influence on me with the gospel because I was with them. My father professed to be a believer, but we're not for sure that he was because he was an alcoholic. And my mother stayed at home a lot to take care of him, to be there with him with all the issues and things that we had going on, to kind of hold the household together. But my father was taken to church as well because his father was a deacon, and they were very much involved in church, but never saw any fruit to his life. He was in the Vietnam War, and when he got back, things were just so different. What we've discovered is that it was really, at that time, what the Veterans Department called it was alcoholism. Basically, that was it. But the problem was really the alcoholism with post-traumatic stress disorder. And so when he was 33, my mother was 30, and I was 12, my father committed suicide. And so that left her to raise me and my two brothers. My youngest brother was 13 months old, so he's never really known my father at all. I was playing basketball. We have youth sports league, and I was at basketball practice. And me and my cousin and my mom was supposed to pick us up that day. We were at the Civic Center. And we finished practice and stuff, and nobody was there to pick us up. And we kept waiting and waiting, and she'd say, go in there and call. So I'd go in there and get on the phone and call. And I called and I called and I called, and nobody'd answer the phone. And we called my grandma's, and nobody answered the phone. We couldn't get anybody to answer the phone, and we didn't have a clue what was going on. And then all of a sudden, my Aunt Edie shows up at the Civic Center and says, I came to pick you girls up. And she has this look in her eye and in her face, and I'm like, you know, what's going on? And I can't remember if she was the one who told us or told me, or I got to my grandma's, because everybody was at my grandma's, my grandma Jackson's. That's my dad's mother. And I think they told me when I got there. And I think part of it was sadness, but also a sense of relief. It was over. And my mom, if you were sitting here talking to her, she would say she was at the place where she had been praying that God would free her from. She had to have some relief. And I think I was really afraid he was going to kill her. And I know if he had killed her, he would have killed himself. And there we would have been with no parents. Because he couldn't live without her. She was his sole support. He could not survive without my mom. That's why she wouldn't leave him. But it was just a sense of relief that it was over. You know, sad as it was over. I don't know about saying this without crying. I hated him. And I was upset with my mom because she wouldn't leave. She would never leave him. And I begged her to leave. And she wouldn't. But as we got older, we talked about it, and she told me, because I confronted her, I was very angry. I went through a really angry stage with her as an adult. I never would stand up to her. I did everything my mama told me to do. The only time I failed her is when I got pregnant. And I was the oldest. She relied on me a lot. I didn't have a childhood sometimes, because she admitted, she's apologized over and over for that. Because she needed my help. I'm sorry. Sometimes it's just hard to deal with. But I hate that I hated him. But things were just so bad. It was just so bad. It was hell. And I always felt like I was messing up around him. I never felt like I did anything right. And when he was sober, he didn't talk. He would just be there. But, you know, what's helped me a lot is to understand post-traumatic stress disorder. Because my son has that as well, because he got that when he was in Afghanistan. You know, I didn't understand as a child none of what my dad was enduring. All I know is that we couldn't go to fireworks. He had flashbacks. He had all this stuff about, he had pictures of people he killed. It was a lot of bad stuff. But we had to suffer through it. And like I said, I'm better about it now because I've learned how much pain he was in. He was in a lot of pain. And he just hated life. It was just so hard for him. And my dad wasn't like that before he went into the military. Yeah, he drank some. But the alcoholism escalated when he got back because he couldn't cope. He didn't know how to deal. And so he just drank to forget. We've talked about how much pain he was in. And he talked about killing himself a lot. And we just never knew that it would ever happen. And it did happen. He killed himself in our house. But I couldn't get to know the man. I mean, my brother, Jerry, my middle brother, he spent more time with him than I did because my dad was sometimes like a big kid. He was the life of the party. This was before things got really severe. And he would take my brother Jerry go-kart riding, and they'd go to the races and motorcycles and all that kind of stuff. But I just always tried to escape. I just wanted to stay away from it because I did not like it. I remember people making comments to me, family friends or my dad's friends and stuff, and say, "How come Tammy never smiles?" They always told me I was just an unhappy child. But I didn't have much to smile about because I didn't like the way life was. I didn't like it. But you work through it and you go on. And I thank God that he has done what he's done for me to help heal me. And I couldn't ask my dad to forgive me for how I felt when he died because he was already dead. But I've learned through counseling and stuff that I could still ask for forgiveness from God without him here. You know, that I asked the Lord to forgive me that I felt like that about my father, because I didn't want to feel that way. That it wasn't right. And so God freed me from that bondage, you know. It was really weird that when I got to this place, it was through that relationship that broke with the guy I thought I was going to marry. My heart was so broken. But through that, God used that as a process to help me realize I had this issue with this guy who broke my heart, but my dad had also broken my heart, and that I had to forgive both these men. And so it was a lot of tears. It was a lot of like I said, there was times I couldn't get out of bed, but through this, through prayer, through counseling, through the word of God, I was able to be freed from it because my dad wasn't sitting there in front of me for me to say, "Forgive me for how I've hated you and felt towards you about what you did But I could say that to God, you know, just me, and there was nobody there. It was just me saying to God, you know, Lord, I want to forgive my father. I want to be freed from the past and freed from the fact of how my childhood was, because it's over and it's settled, and I want to be free from it. And I had to forgive my ex-boyfriend for him hurting me like he had. And, and I was able to say that to him, though. You know, he's still alive. But at some point, God opened the door for him to call me. And we talked, and, you know, he actually asked me to forgive him for how he treated me and how he hurt me. And I said, well, I have to ask you the same. I said, because I wasn't perfect in the relationship, and I'm sorry, you know. So God's given me opportunities to reconcile as my heart heals in different ways. So I'm blessed to be able to say that.
10: Many people have suffered unjustly at the hands of others. Perhaps you have too. Jesus Christ understands more than you know. In fact, Jesus suffered because of us and for us. He willingly went to the cross for our wrongdoing so that we wouldn't have to face God's judgment, and so that we could be forgiven and set free. 3 days later, God raised him up from the dead, proving that justice was satisfied. Do you want to be forgiven? Do you want to be set free? God tells us in His Word, if you confess with your mouth that Jesus is Lord and believe in your heart that God has raised Him from the dead, you will be saved. If you would like to know more, please visit our website, withoutreservation.com, and click on the tab New Life. You can also write to us at The Storyteller, P.O. Box 1001, Bemidji, Minnesota, 56619. 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And remember, the greatest story took place at the cross. For the wages of sin is death, but the gift of God is eternal life through Jesus Christ our Lord. 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
3: And anyone not found written in the Book of Life was cast into the lake of fire. Jesus says that lake has been prepared for the devil and his angels. It wasn't prepared for us. He's prepared heaven for us if we accept him by faith and receive the grace that he offers to us in salvation.
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5: Welcome to Tribal Trails. Today's program is one of Randy Jackson's teachings, Discerning the Signs of the Times. It deals with the future events that will follow the Great Tribulation and lead into eternity.
3: This is talking about the coming kingdom of God on earth. But I'm going to read in Matthew 19. What had happened is the disciples were around and they had heard Jesus tell a story about a rich young man that chose his riches over Jesus. And in Matthew 19:23, Jesus said to his disciples, "Assuredly, I say to you that it's hard for a rich man to enter the kingdom of heaven. And again, I say to you, it's easier for a camel to go through the eye of a needle than for a rich man to enter the kingdom of God." When his disciples heard it, they were greatly astonished, saying, "Who then can be saved?" But Jesus looked at them and said to them, "With men this is impossible, but with God all things are possible." And then Peter answered and said to him, "See, we have left all and followed you. Therefore, what shall we have?" So Jesus said to them, "Assuredly, I say to you that in the regeneration, when the Son of Man sits on the throne of his glory, you who have followed me will also sit on 12 thrones, judging the 12 tribes of Israel." You who have followed me, you 12 who have followed me, you will also sit on 12 thrones, judging the 12 tribes of Israel. In the regeneration, when the Son of Man sits on the throne of his glory. So in the time when the world is restored and Jesus is ruling on the throne, he says, you're going to be judging the 12 tribes. We take the word of God literally. So when Jesus says something like this, we have to take him at his word. And we know that Jesus is referring to a future time when this would happen. But Jesus affirmed the coming kingdom on earth. But the disciples all died without ever being seated on thrones before their death. The regeneration refers to the coming kingdom on earth. Acts 1:6 says, "Therefore, when they had come together, they asked him, saying, 'Lord, will you at this time restore the kingdom to Israel?' They expected Jesus to begin his reign as king, but he told them, 'No, you go wait and the Holy Spirit will come upon you.' And the church started after that point. But in the book of Acts, in the third chapter, it says in Acts 3:19, Peter is speaking, he's addressing the people of Israel, and he's referring to this time of the regeneration. He says, "Repent therefore and be converted that your sins may be blotted out, so that times of refreshing may come from the presence of the Lord, and that he may send Jesus Christ, who was preached to you before, whom heaven," this is the important part here, "whom heaven must receive." He's got to go to heaven until the times of restoration of all things. In other words, Jesus is coming back to restore the earth, which God has spoken about by the mouth of all his holy prophets. All the prophets refer to this time when Jesus rules on the throne in Israel. Peter tells him that the times of restoration will come when the Jews repent and accept Jesus as the Messiah. According to Zechariah, this won't happen until Jesus returns to the earth to reign. He will physically return to the Mount of Olives. And as you can clearly see by this chart, to see the time in red there, that's the tribulation. We're before that time, before the rapture. But the time of the tribulation and the judgment of God That black part there is the second coming of Christ. He comes and he defeats the Antichrist. And he returns with the believers, like we read about in Revelation 20. And so you see that green part there, it's the earthly kingdom, 1,000 years. There's an earthly kingdom, the time when Jesus reigns on the earth. The conquering Christ, I got this written as. Zechariah 12:3 says, "And it shall happen in that day that I will make Jerusalem a very heavy stone for all peoples. All who heave it away will surely be cut to pieces." And it says, "Though all the nations of the earth are gathered against it." It says, "In that day the Lord will defend the inhabitants of Jerusalem. And in that day I will set about to destroy all the nations that come against Jerusalem. For I will gather all the nations to battle against Jerusalem." But then he says, "Then the Lord will go forth and fight against those nations as he fights on the day of battle." Verse 5 says that, "Thus the Lord my God will come and all the saints with you. It shall come to pass in that day." So this is talking about the time when Jesus returns to reign on the earth, to come against the nations that in the end time come against Israel. And this is the important part, that we need to see this prophecy as it's foretold time and time again in the scripture. "It shall come to pass in that day that there will be no light. The lights will diminish. It shall be one day which is known to the Lord." The Lord knows when this is going to be. And so it talks about the sun, moon, and stars. Matthew 24, Jesus is speaking. And he's talking about, we've led up to the tribulation as we've gone through Matthew 24. "Immediately after the tribulation of those days, the sun will be darkened. The moon will not give its light, and the stars will fall from the heavens." Jesus himself said those words. This prophecy of a time when there will be no light and the luminaries will dwindle corresponds to similar prophecies throughout the Old Testament about the sun, moon, and stars. Isaiah 13 says, "For the stars of heaven and their constellations will not give their light. The sun will be darkened in its going forth, and the moon will not cause its light to shine." Isaiah 34:4 says, "All the hosts of heaven shall be dissolved, and the heavens shall be rolled up like a scroll. All their host, all the stars, will fall down." And many of the prophets were given this prophecy of the time when that natural order of things is going to change. And God is going to change it. All of the things that we think are permanent and in order in our universe will change that time before Jesus Christ physically returns to the Mount of Olives. And this is one way we know that Jesus is coming again, because at the time of the rapture, that's not happening. Luke 21, verse 25. It says, "This will happen. There'll be signs in the sun and the moon and the stars." Luke goes on to say in verse 27, "Then they will see the Son of Man coming in a cloud with power and great glory." It'll follow those signs of the sun and the moon and stars. Jesus coming to the earth with power and great glory. Down in Revelation, John, in his vision, Revelation 6:12, near the end of the seven-year period, "I looked when he opened the sixth seal, and behold, there was a great earthquake. And the sun became black as sackcloth of hair. And the moon became like blood. And the stars of heaven fell to the earth." It's hard to imagine that when we look up there at the sky, that will change like that. But that's God's control over this universe. And then it says that then Jesus will come, the second coming to earth. Revelation 19:15 says, "Now out of his mouth goes a sharp sword, that with it he should strike the nations. And he himself will rule them with a rod of iron. And I saw the beast and the kings of the earth and their armies gathered together to make war against him who sat on the horse and against his army. Then the beast was captured, and with him the false prophet who worked signs in his presence, by which he deceived those who received the mark of the beast and those who worshipped his image. These two, this beast and the false prophet, were cast alive into the lake of fire, burning with brimstone. Now, if you see this slide here, you'll notice that at the very bottom over there, it's at the end of the green part, the millennium, the reign of Christ on earth. The Bible teaches that there's the judgment of non-believers. They come to life and they are judged, and we'll read about that in a second, and they are thrown into the lake of fire. But this part, you see where it says the second coming of Christ right here, and Christians return with Christ. This is where the beast and the false prophet who were in charge during the tribulation, they are thrown in the lake of fire at that point. So during this whole period of time, from the beginning of the millennium all the way over to here, nobody else is in the lake of fire. It's just the Antichrist and the false prophet that we talked about this morning. They're in the lake of fire for that 1,000 years. And as we'll see, Satan is not even in the lake of fire at that point. He's bound. Because the lake of fire is an eternal destination. But this is what happens to the Antichrist. It says, and the rest were killed with the sword which came from the mouth of him who sat on the horse. So at the time of the time when the beast and the false prophet are thrown into the lake of fire, the rest are killed with the sword. In Zechariah 14:4, it says, in that day his feet shall stand on the Mount of Olives, which is in front of Jerusalem to the east. And the Mount of Olives will be split in its middle from east to west by a very large valley, so that half of the mountain will move toward the north and half will move toward the south. And then it says, then the Lord my God will come and all the holy ones with him. That's talking about us. That's talking about all the believers. The Mount of Olives is a real place. You can go there. It's a real place on earth here, but it says it's going to be flattened. It's going to be split in two, and some is going to go north, some is going to go south. There's other things that happen to the topography of the Mount of Olives. But right now, it's sitting right there. There's a real place just to the east of Jerusalem, and that's looking back on Jerusalem. It's not a figurative place. It's not a symbolic place. It's a real place where Jesus will return to. We see in Revelation 19, it says, I saw heaven open, and behold, a white horse, and he who sat on it is called Faithful and True. And in righteousness he judges and wages war. And this is us, the armies which are in heaven, clothed in fine linen, white and clean. We're following him on white horses. Zechariah clearly states that Jesus' feet will stand on the Mount of Olives on the day he returns to defend Jerusalem. Both Zechariah and Revelation 19 passages state that believers will return to earth with Jesus Christ. As you see here, the second coming of Christ, Christ returns with his church after the tribulation. Now the Son of Man, this is talking about Jesus now. Daniel 7:13 says, I was watching in the night visions, and behold, one like the Son of Man coming with the clouds of heaven. He came to the Ancient of Days, and they brought him near before him. Then to him, talking about Christ, was given dominion and glory and a kingdom, that all peoples, nations, and languages should serve him. You see, this is not just Jesus in heaven with the Christians. Jesus is coming back to rule the earth, because it talks about all peoples, nations, and languages are going to serve the King, Jesus Christ. His dominion is an everlasting dominion which shall not pass away, and his kingdom the one which shall not be destroyed. Matthew 24, immediately after the tribulation of those days, sun will be darkened, the moon will not give its light, the stars will fall from heaven, the powers of heavens will be shaken. Then the sign of the Son of Man will appear in heaven. Then all the tribes of the earth will mourn. And they will see the Son of Man coming on the clouds of heaven with power and great glory. You know, Jesus was brought before the high priest when he was about to be crucified. And the high priest answered and said to him, I put you under oath by the living God. Tell us if you are the Christ, the Son of God. Jesus quoted Daniel. Jesus said to him, it is as you said, nevertheless, I say to you, hereafter you will see the Son of Man sitting at the right hand of the power, that's God, and coming on the clouds of heaven. So in that moment, he claimed to be the Son of Man that would rule the world. This is the high priest tore his clothes, saying he has spoken blasphemy by claiming to be God, by claiming to be this person, would be sitting at the right hand of God and coming on the clouds of heaven. They understood him to be claiming deity. And he said, Rira, that's blasphemy. What further need do we have of witnesses? Behold how you have heard his blasphemy. Revelation 1:7 says, behold, he is coming with clouds, and every eye will see him, even they who pierced him. And all the tribes of the earth will mourn because of him. And God is speaking back, way back in Zechariah, says something very similar. He says, I will pour out on the house of David and on the inhabitants of Jerusalem the spirit of grace and supplication. And they will look on me, whom they have pierced. God's plan is complete. He even knew that he would come to Jerusalem, and the people of Jerusalem were going to look on him whom they had pierced. So just to see some of these parallels that are in Scripture that reinforce this idea of when this will happen. You see in Daniel that the description of the Son of Man coming on the clouds of heaven and having this earthly dominion. In Matthew 24, Jesus talks about right after that tribulation, that 7-year period, the Son of Man will come on the clouds of heaven, the tribes of the earth will mourn. Jesus, in Matthew 26, talking to the high priest, said, the Son of Man will be coming on the clouds of heaven, sitting at the right hand of the power. John, in Revelation 1, he's coming on the clouds, every eye sees him, the tribes of the earth mourn. Zechariah 14, they will look on him, they will mourn for him. So this is a continued prophecy throughout the Bible, many times. From my count, at least 7 times this prophecy comes out. Just exactly the same way. So that happens, Jesus comes and Satan is bound. We read that in Revelation 20, verse 2. He says he laid hold of the dragon, that serpent of old, who was the devil and Satan, and bound him for 1,000 years. And he cast him into the bottomless pit and shut him up and set a seal on him so that he should deceive the nations no more till the 1,000 years were finished. You see that area there where it says millennium in big letters? And it says underneath, Satan bound. For that 1,000-year period, while the beast and the false prophet are already thrown in the lake of fire, Satan is bound. But he's loosed for a short time afterwards to bring one more war against Christ. But in that 1,000-year reign, there's a few things we need to look at. Because every Christmas, people will put on a Christmas card, for unto us a child is born, unto us a son is given. End of story. But Isaiah's prophecy doesn't end at that phrase. It goes on and says, and the government will be upon his shoulder, and his name shall be called Wonderful, Counselor, Mighty God, Everlasting Father, the Prince of Peace. Of the increase of his government and peace, there will be no end upon the throne of David and over his kingdom. Jesus is going to reign on the throne of David from Jerusalem. And as we understand those things literally, we see this very clearly in Scripture. So we see that the prophecy of the son being given, the child being born, that was fulfilled at Christ's first coming. We know that to be true, and we celebrate that. We celebrate the coming of Jesus. But the rest of it will be fulfilled in the future. The government on his shoulder, the increase of his government and peace, there will be no end upon the throne of David and over his kingdom. This will be fulfilled at Jesus' second coming. Many Old Testament prophecies refer to Christ's rule over the earth from Jerusalem. This is the millennium, the 1,000 years, when it talks about reigning with Christ for 1,000 years. This is that time. And this is that same kingdom in Israel that the Jesus' apostles were asking about way back in Acts chapter 1, verse 6. Are you going to restore the kingdom to Israel at this time? They asked him. Well, this is when that's going to happen. Because Jesus' response to them at that time was, it's not for you to know the times or the season. But Zechariah 14 gives a little more detail about this time when Jesus is reigning on the earth. And it says, the Lord shall be king over all the earth. In that day it shall be the Lord is one and his name one. All the land shall be turned into a plain from Geba to Rimmon, south of Jerusalem. Jerusalem shall be raised up and inhabited in her place. The people shall dwell in it, and no longer shall there be utter destruction. But Jerusalem shall be safely inhabited. And it shall come to pass that everyone who is left of all the nations which come against Jerusalem shall go up from year to year to worship the King, the Lord of hosts, and to keep the Feast of Tabernacles. They will come to Jerusalem. It'll probably be changed quite a bit by that time. Now it'll come to pass in the latter days, Isaiah says, that the mountain of the Lord's house shall be established on the top of the mountains and shall be exalted above the hills, and all the nations shall flow to it. He shall judge between the nations and will rebuke many people. Micah 4 verse 2 says, many nations shall come and say, come and let us go up to the mountain of the Lord, to the house of the God of Jacob. He will teach us his ways, and we shall walk in his paths. For out of Zion the law shall go forth, and the word of the Lord from Jerusalem. This is going to happen. He shall judge between many peoples and rebuke strong nations afar off. Strong nations far from Jerusalem will be ruled by Jesus Christ. He's going to rebuke, meaning he's going to be able to tell them what they need to do. He's going to rule them with a rod of iron, it says. And it says, they shall beat their swords into plowshares and their spears into pruning hooks. Nations shall not lift up sword against nations, neither shall they learn war anymore. There'll be no more wars. To sum it up a little bit, the people will stream to Jerusalem to be taught the word of God by Jesus himself. People will go to Jerusalem every year to worship Jesus, the King, and come for the Feast of Tabernacles. Jesus will judge disputes between nations. And there'll be worldwide peace and no more wars between the nations. Then looking at believers, our reign with Christ, going back to Revelation 24 for a second, just to kind of look at that. It says, I saw thrones and they sat on them and judgment was committed to them. These are believers who were raptured to heaven and are there at the beginning of the millennium. They will reign with Christ for 1,000 years. And again, we have that chart, that green part. We will reign with Christ for 1,000 years in our new bodies. There'll be people coming into that millennium that won't have eternal bodies. They will die during that time. We will be eternal beings, immortals. We'll be in heaven for 7 years and we'll come back with Jesus to reign on the earth. And we'll be on the earth with mere mortals, as it were. Those people that are allowed to come into the kingdom. But what happens with the rest of those who had been beheaded, those who had come through the tribulation, who had believed in Jesus? I saw the souls of those who had been beheaded for their witness to Jesus and for the word of God and who had not worshipped the beast or his image and had not received his mark on their foreheads or on their hands. And they lived and reigned with Christ for 1,000 years. But the rest of the dead did not live again until the 1,000 years were finished. This is the first resurrection. Blessed and holy is he who has part in the first resurrection. Over such, the second death has no power. But those who took part in that first resurrection, it says, they shall be priests of God and of Christ and shall reign with him for 1,000 years. Believers who come to Christ during the tribulation will be resurrected at the beginning of the millennium. They'll reign for 1,000 years. The church, those of us who have trusted in Jesus, gone with him at the rapture, died before he comes back again, will already be resurrected at the rapture and will be in heaven before that time of judgment on the earth. Finally, at the end of the 1,000 years, the end of that green part in the chart, when the 1,000 years have expired, Satan will be released from his prison and will go out to deceive the nations which are in the four corners of the earth, Gog and Magog, to gather them together to battle, whose number is as the sand of the sea. And fire came down from God out of heaven and devoured them. The devil who deceived them was cast into the lake of fire and brimstone, where the beast and the false prophet already are. They will be tormented day and night, forever and ever. And then John says, I saw a great white throne and him who sat upon it, from whose face the earth and the heaven fled away, and there was found no place for them. And I saw the dead, small and great, standing before God, and books were opened. Revelation 20:12 says, and another book was opened, which is the book of life, and the dead were judged according to their works by the things which were written in the books. And anyone not found written in the book of life was cast into the lake of fire, where the beast, the false prophet, and Satan already are. And in Matthew 25, that Jesus says, that lake has been prepared for the devil and his angels. It wasn't prepared for us. He's prepared heaven for us. If we accept him by faith and receive the grace that he offers to us in salvation. Many times in the Bible, it talks about the book of life. Paul talks about these women that helped him in the gospel. He says, the rest of my fellow workers whose names are in the book of life. In Philippians 4:3. The disciples had gone out to minister. And they found out that the demons, whenever they said the name of Jesus, were subject to them. And they were rejoicing because they seemingly had this power over demons to rebuke them and cast them out of people. And they were excited. And Jesus said to them, I saw Satan fall like lightning from heaven. I give you the authority to trample on serpents and scorpions and over all the power of the enemy. And nothing shall by any means hurt you. Nevertheless, do not rejoice in this, that the spirits are subject to you, but rather rejoice. And this is what we can do today. Rejoice, because your names are written in heaven. It's a far greater thing than even having power over demonic forces in our life. Our names are written in heaven. And finally, the eternal state. Revelation 21 says, now I saw a new heaven and a new earth, for the first heaven and the first earth passed away. Also, there was no more sea. Then I, John, saw the holy city, New Jerusalem, coming down out of heaven from God, prepared as a bride adorned for her husband. And another place it talks about that the names of the disciples are written on it. There's this going to be this city that comes down out of God, down from heaven. And it describes it a little bit. The city is laid out as a square. Its length is as great as its breadth. And he measured the city with a reed, 12,000 furlongs, that's translated as 1,500 miles, and its length, breadth, and height are equal. And somebody made this drawing there. You can see that's the size of it as a square. It has a very specific size, but it's also a cube. So it goes up 1,500 miles too, so it's huge. It's not just a square footage on the ground. Revelation 21:27, but there shall by no means enter it anything that defiles or causes an abomination or a lie, but only those who are written in the Lamb's book of life.

be with God, you need to get serious with God. Don't try to procrastinate your decision. Not to make a decision is already a decision. The Bible tells us in 2 Corinthians chapter 6, verse 2, I tell you, now is the time of God's favor. Now is the day of salvation. No one knows how long we will live or how long this world will stand. So, get right with God and give your life to Jesus Christ. If you would like to talk with someone about it, you can call us anytime on our spiritual helpline, 306-961-2588. Thanks for listening. Tribal Trails is an interdenominational Christian TV program produced for the Native people in Canada. 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And remember, Jesus loves you. 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
1: Good day. Here's your Environment Canada forecast for Fredericton, Oromocto, and the Capital Region. Sunday, it'll be another beautiful midsummer day with a mix of sun and cloud, high reaching 28 degrees, making for excellent weather whether you're heading to the lake, out on the trails, or enjoying a backyard barbecue. The UV index will be high, so don't forget the sunscreen if you're spending time outdoors. Sunday night, mainly clear to partly cloudy with comfortable sleeping weather. The overnight low dips to around 12 to 13 degrees. Looking to Monday, expect a pleasant start to the new work week with a mix of sun and cloud continuing across the region. Afternoon temperatures climb to about 26 to 27 degrees, right around seasonal norms, with no significant weather concerns expected. Monday night will see increasing cloudiness with a low near 15 degrees. That's your Environment Canada forecast for Fredericton, Oromocto, and the Capital Region. Have a fantastic Sunday and enjoy the beautiful summer weather.
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trying to get away. I was raised in the country, been working in the town. I've been in trouble since I set my suitcase down.

was some plant life. They went before humans, and then we kind of came up last. So sometimes I think about animals that are extinct, they're just going on to another world. And it's those stupid humans that'll be emerging out last again. All the life that we managed to get rid of by our pollution and our greed, they just move to the next world.

Lunar Drive. That one's called Birds and Bugs, B-R-R-D-S, from here at Black Mesa, Arizona. Joni Mitchell from her wonderful album, Hey Jira. It was Coyote, good road song for our travelers this time of year. The Derek Trucks Band and Down Don't Bother Me. John Fogerty was looking out his back door. Bob Dylan singing about Mississippi from the Bootleg Series, Volume 8. And it was Tom Petty and the Heartbreakers, Counting on You from Echo. Not one of his best albums, but some good songs in there. Greg McVicker here, back in a minute remembering Stephen Bruton. Stay with us.

Welcome back. It's Undercurrents online at undercurrentsradio.net, also on Facebook as Undercurrents Radio. It's real simple. Come on by. Love to see you. George Leach up ahead, some Michael Franti, who's safely out of the hospital after having his appendix go out on him, back out on the road. One of the great musicians out there that we have played quite often, and I've had a chance to see him, and it's going to be missed. Crossed over recently. Stephen Bruton. This is from his 2005 album, From the Five. Bigger Wheel on Undercurrents.

0: It's Michael Franti from Spearhead, and you're here with me just bubbling up from under on Undercurrents. Peace.
1: Let it go. Let it go. Let it go. I'm Miffy Tellio.

believe in the spiritual. I believe in the one above. I believe in the one of love. And take one step closer to you. I just take one step closer.

Jorma Kekkonen with There's a Bright Side Somewhere from River of Time. Weird Al Yankovic doing a great impersonation of Jim Morrison, don't you think? The video's a kick, too, if you get a chance to see that on YouTube. Craigslist, the free personals classified ad thing that's taken over the internet and pretty much knocked the wind out of newspapers everywhere. Michael Franti and Spearhead, One Step Closer to You. Michael Franti.

0: performing with a burst appendix, didn't know it. Guy's so strong, he's just tough as nails, just stuck with it, and then went in for a CAT scan. And they were like, whoa, this is the worst we've ever seen, dude. So he's in the hospital for a couple of weeks. He's back out. He's performing again. We love you, Michael. Hang in there. Many, many more years, we hope, for you, now that you're out of the shop. Yell Fire, the name of the album, One Step Closer to You. Michael Franti and Spearhead. George Leach, Young Enough. Rodney Crowell with Closer to Heaven. And it was the late Stephen Bruton with Bigger Wheel. It's Undercurrents. I'm Greg McVicker. Matt Fidler is our assistant producer. 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
2: Good day. Here's your Environment Canada forecast for Fredericton, Oromocto, and the Capital Region. Sunday, it'll be another beautiful midsummer day with a mix of sun and cloud, high reaching 28 degrees, making for excellent weather whether you're heading to the lake, out on the trails, or enjoying a backyard barbecue. The UV index will be high, so don't forget the sunscreen if you're spending time outdoors. Sunday night, mainly clear to partly cloudy with comfortable sleeping weather. The overnight low dips to around 12 to 13 degrees. Looking to Monday, expect a pleasant start to the new work week with a mix of sun and cloud continuing across the region. Afternoon temperatures climb to about 26 to 27 degrees, right around seasonal norms, with no significant weather concerns expected. Monday night will see increasing cloudiness with a low near 15 degrees. That's your Environment Canada forecast for Fredericton, Oromocto, and the Capital Region. Have a fantastic Sunday and enjoy the beautiful summer weather.
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4: Hi, everybody. Welcome to the program. My name is Richard Hisong. June, I love this time of year. You know what? Summer is upon us. Now, I know if you live in the state of Maine, it could be summer one day, fall the next. But you know what? The sun is shining more often than not. It is a beautiful time of year. Kids are graduating school. If you live up in the Northeast, they still have about a couple more weeks. Mine graduated a couple weeks ago, but some of you still have kids that are graduating. It is a great time to be alive, a great time to worship the Lord, and you know what? A great time to listen to this radio program, Joy for the Journey. Let's get it kicked off with some great gospel.

Hi, friends. My name is Richard Hisong, and I can't believe I was looking at the calendar the other day, and I realized that in just a little over a month, about 5 to 6 weeks, this program, Joy for the Journey, will have been on the radio for 17 years. I started a week after our daughter Michaela was born, and she was born on July the 19th. So, wow, I can't believe it. 17 years being on the radio with you.

Hey everybody, this is Joseph Habedank. You know, often in life, things don't happen on our timetable. God's timetable often leaves us wondering why He hasn't answered yet. But we have faith in Him. And as my latest song, Jericho, says, we gotta keep marching. It might take seven times around to see the results we hope for, but we keep marching. As you are on this journey, we want to help you stay positive. 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
1: God's Country and the Hissongs present the Hissongs 30th Year Celebration Concert with Jeff and Sherry Easton.

0: HisSong's 30th Year Celebration Concert. Friday, August 21st at 7 p.m. at East Auburn Baptist Church, 560 Park Avenue in Auburn. For more information, the number is 207-622-1340. The HisSong, celebrating 30 years of ministry with Jeff and Sherry Easter. Friday, August 21st at 7 p.m. at East Auburn Baptist Church. The HisSongs invite you for an evening of reflection, celebration, and worship as they mark 30 years in ministry. America's three-part harmony, pointing people to Jesus Christ.
1: Hi, friends. My name is Richard HisSong. Thank you so much for tuning in, letting me be part of your day. The other day, I was just interviewed by Southern Gospel Music Guild's radio program, and they wanted to feature a brand new song that was going to be going out to streaming sites, Spotify, Apple, Amazon, Tidal, all of that. And it's a brand new song that was released on just streaming sites on June the 5th, Friday, June the 5th. And it's called It's Not Over Yet, and it features my dad. And you know what? I wanted to air that right here on this radio program. So here's my family of the HisSongs with a brand new song that you can stream right here.

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Hi, friends. My name is Richard Hislong, and right now I have something that I've never really done this before. Weird and odd news from around the world this last week. Weird and odd news. A confused but athletic emu decided to go for a jog down a busy Maryland highway, and the state police, well, they had to chase it down. Did you know in New York City, did you see these pictures? Police and residents in New York City are investigating a series of bizarre viral videos that show everyday people mysteriously popping in and out of the subterranean manhole and sewer systems at night. I saw these videos. Some were dressed like Mario and Luigi. It was the strangest thing. And some are calling them the mole people. Did you hear about the exotic animal expert? That's right. An exotic animal expert was called into a Polish neighborhood to catch a loose porcupine. But he found out that the escaped creature was actually his own pet. And finally, the final weird thing that happened this week. A woman in South Carolina stopped by a local store just to take advantage of a cat food sale. She decided while she was in there to buy a scratch-off ticket. And that actually, that scratch-off ticket was worth $1 million. That is some weird and odd news around the world. I'm Richard Hislong.

Hi, friends. My name is Richard Hisong. Thank you so much for tuning in, letting me be a part of your day. A lot of people ask about the prayer team ministry that we have started as a family, the Hisongs, called the 516 Project. That comes from James 5:16. And you know what? If you have a prayer need, make sure to email us. It's prayer at the Hisongs. That's THEHYSSONGS.com. And share with us your prayer requests. We have people all around the country, in fact, around the world right now. We even have folks in Kenya and all kinds of places that are part of our prayer teams. We'd love to pray for you if you have a prayer need. Again, if it's very personal and private, just say, hey, this is my first name, and please pray. We have an unspoken request because you know what? Even though we don't need to know it, God already knows your request. So, again, that's prayer at thehissongs.com. Let's back to more great music.

0: 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Friday, August 21st at 7 p.m. at East Auburn Baptist Church, 560 Park Avenue in Auburn. For more information, the number is 207-622-1340. The His Song, celebrating 30 years of ministry with Jeff and Sherry Easter. 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

Good day. Here's your Environment Canada forecast for Fredericton, Oromocto, and the Capital Region. Sunday, it'll be another beautiful midsummer day with a mix of sun and cloud, high reaching 28 degrees, making for excellent weather whether you're heading to the lake, out on the trails, or enjoying a backyard barbecue. The UV index will be high, so don't forget the sunscreen if you're spending time outdoors. Sunday night, mainly clear to partly cloudy.

0: Cloudy with comfortable sleeping weather. The overnight low dips to around 12 to 13 degrees. Looking to Monday, expect a pleasant start to the new work week with a mix of sun and cloud continuing across the region. Afternoon temperatures climb to about 26 to 27 degrees, right around seasonal norms, with no significant weather concerns expected. Monday night will see increasing cloudiness with a low near 15 degrees. That's your Environment Canada forecast for Fredericton, Oromocto, and the Capital Region. Have a fantastic Sunday and enjoy the beautiful summer weather.
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Hi, friends. My name is Richard Hisong. Thank you so much for tuning in, letting me be a part of your day. I have a fun trivia question today. And, you know, I kind of made reference to the answer of this last hour if you were listening to us. And you're thinking, why are you talking about the same thing? But you know what? You don't know the answer yet. So you don't even know the question yet. So here it is. If you know the answer, do not call in the station you're listening to. We are literally aired around the world. Just fun facts and trivia for your day. Here he goes. What game is Princess Peach originally from? Again, what game is Princess Peach originally from? The answer when I return in just a few minutes right here on Joy for the Journey.

0: Now back to the answer to today's Trivia Time question. I'm Richard Hisung. If you're just tuning in or if you forgot the question, here it is. What game is Princess Peach originally from? Again, what game is Princess Peach originally from? The answer, it was none other than the game Super Mario Brothers. And that is your Trivia Time question for today. My son loves Mario Brothers. You know, I used to play Mario Kart all the time. That tells you how old I am. And I haven't played that game in a long time. You know what? Forget about playing games. Let's play some music. Here is some more great music right here on Joy for the Journey Radio.
1: So often we're able to speak to people after concerts that we do, and sometimes we'll hear people share with us maybe what a song that we've written has meant to them through a time in their life. And so often they'll tell us that they really don't feel like what they have to offer, say, might be as important as what we do just because we sing on a platform or a preacher that shares with a congregation every week. They just feel inadequate in how they can share the gospel. And this song was written really to encourage people who feel that way, because no one is inadequate. We all have a story. Wherever we were, God brought us from that place and made us who He wanted us to be. So I believe everybody has not only the obligation, but the privilege and opportunity to go out and share the gospel. That is sowing the good seed.

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Hi, friends. My name is Richard Hisong. Thank you so much for tuning in, letting me be a part of your day. I have a fun trivia question today. And, you know, I kind of made reference to the answer of this last hour if you were listening to us. And you're thinking, why are you talking about the same thing? But you know what? You don't know the answer yet. So you don't even know the question yet. So here it is. If you know the answer, do not call in the station you're listening to. We are literally aired around the world. Just fun facts and trivia for your day. Here he goes. What game is Princess Peach originally from? Again, what game is Princess Peach originally from? The answer when I return in just a few minutes right here on Joy for the Journey.

0: Now back to the answer to today's Trivia Time question. I'm Richard Hisung. If you're just tuning in or if you forgot the question, here it is. What game is Princess Peach originally from? Again, what game is Princess Peach originally from? The answer, it was none other than the game Super Mario Brothers. And that is your Trivia Time question for today. My son loves Mario Brothers. You know, I used to play Mario Kart all the time. That tells you how old I am. And I haven't played that game in a long time. You know what? Forget about playing games. Let's play some music. Here is some more great music right here on Joy for the Journey Radio.
1: So often we're able to speak to people after concerts that we do, and sometimes we'll hear people share with us maybe what a song that we've written has meant to them through a time in their life. And so often they'll tell us that they really don't feel like what they have to offer, say, might be as important as what we do just because we sing on a platform or a preacher that shares with a congregation every week. They just feel inadequate in how they can share the gospel. And this song was written really to encourage people who feel that way, because no one is inadequate. We all have a story. Wherever we were, God brought us from that place and made us who He wanted us to be. So I believe everybody has not only the obligation, but the privilege and opportunity to go out and share the gospel. That is sowing the good seed.

0: Wolf. The Wolf.
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3: Sanctify yourself, for tomorrow we're going in. What does that mean? That means they had to be set apart. That means they had to be purified. That's all the word means. And that's what God is looking for in your life and my life as well. He wants to give us victory. He wants us to live the victorious Christian life. But he said, you need to be clean. You need to be purified. You see, we all long for the God to work wonders in our lives. But before he can do all those wondrous things, he's looking for pure, clean men and women who are sold out to him.
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4: That was my dad, Del Hisong, with his Joy for the Journey ministry moment. He actually has a one-minute devotionals that he has done and produced with a guy that works for us. His name is Terry. He lives in San Diego. And, you know, every time I call him, it's snowing in Maine. And he's like, oh, it's 75 degrees. But my dad has a devotional program. He also has TV and radio ministry as well. A lot of the stations that air this radio portion of it, the musical portion of it, rather, they actually play his preaching program as well. So you can find out more about that by going to the website at joyforthejourney.us. And we are about ready to overhaul that whole entire website. But you can find out more about how you can listen to my dad, Del Hisong. We're actually starting to work on a brand new book. No one knows about it yet. I'm just announcing it now, called Overcoming Life's Obstacles. I'll tell you more about that here in the next few weeks. Man, it's going to make a difference in a lot of people's lives. Right now, let's get back to more great music. I'm Richard Hisong.
5: Come on, come on.

Hi, everyone. Thank you so much for tuning in. My name is Richard Hisong. You know, it seems to me, especially in the Christian church, there's a lot of people doing some incredible things. But I'm running into a lot of people that are kind of discouraged, that are kind of just giving up, kind of just the status quo. In fact, if when I go back up to New England, my home area, especially in Maine, even some of the pastors and some of the missions people and some of the church people are going, we're just frozen chosen up here. No, don't give up. Don't quit. This is the time that we should be pressing forward even more. You know, this is what I like. Here's what Jesus Christ said. Mark 10:27. And Jesus looking upon them saith, with men it is impossible, but not with God. For with God all things are possible. There's nothing that God cannot do. So yeah, if you're looking at yourself saying, oh man, there's nothing I can do to make a change. No. But with God, all things are possible. So you know what, New England? You know what, Northeast? If you're listening to us on God's Country in Maine, all things are possible. Let's get it done. Let's tell people about Jesus Christ, and let's move forward.

Can't believe it. We are just about out of time for today. Thank you so much for tuning in, letting me be a part of your day. Talked a lot today with you all. Played some great music, had some interviews. Again, I'm Richard Hislong. I'll be back next week, same time, same place, doing it all over again. But I want to say this before we head out. God is bigger than anything that's going on in your life right now. And you might be thinking, oh, man, the oil. Oh, man, what's going on in the world? I'm watching the news. Maybe you have a physical problem. You're thinking, oh, the medical report's not so good. You know what? When we're in church, what do we say? All things are possible. Do we believe in that? We have these Christian sayings when we say, God is good. Then repeat, all the time, God is good. Are we just saying that out of our mouth, or do we actually physically mean it? And I pray that you mean it, because you know what? God is good all the time. And all the time, God is good, no matter the circumstance in our life. So you know what? Let's play one more song. Let's get at it, folks. And I'll talk to y'all next week.

Mama used to drag me to church Sunday mornings and Wednesday nights. Khaki pants and a polo shirt. Y'all know I put up a fight.

0: Hello, friends and neighbors. This is Curtis Salgado. You're listening to 95.7 The Wolf, the only station of the Rock and Blues Nation. That's right, where blues is brain food for your soul, baby. You got to check it in. 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
2: Good day. Here's your Environment Canada forecast for Fredericton, Oromocto, and the Capital Region. Sunday, it'll be another beautiful midsummer day with a mix of sun and cloud, high reaching 28 degrees, making for excellent weather whether you're heading to the lake, out on the trails, or enjoying a backyard barbecue. The UV index will be high, so don't forget the sunscreen if you're spending time outdoors. Sunday night, mainly clear to partly cloudy with comfortable sleeping weather. The overnight low dips to around 12 to 13 degrees. Looking to Monday, expect a pleasant start to the new work week with a mix of sun and cloud continuing across the region. Afternoon temperatures climb to about 26 to 27 degrees, right around seasonal norms, with no significant weather concerns expected. Monday night will see increasing cloudiness with a low near 15 degrees. That's your Environment Canada forecast for Fredericton, Oromocto, and the Capital Region. Have a fantastic Sunday and enjoy the beautiful summer weather.
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5: 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This time another track from Chris O'Leary's brand new album. John Nitzinger with Bugs Henderson working live at the Mari Soul Festival back from 1972. Matthew Patrick will be our Blue Bloods guest this time. Then live music from George Thorogood and the Destroyers. The new album is The Baddest Show on Earth, Greatest Hits Live. And we'll have some of those CDs to give away, courtesy of the Concord Music Group. All that and more coming up this time on Blues Deluxe with the Best in Blues as we begin with new music from Jovan Webb.

0: Beginning our program this time on Blues Deluxe with music from a couple of fine singers and harp players, Chris O'Leary from his new album called Blue Collar, and a song all about what happens after 2 a.m., and Jovan Webb's got a new one called Son of a Sinner, and a great version of Every Time I Roll the Dice. I'm Dave Johnson with the Best in Blues every week here on Blues Deluxe as we take you all the way back to 1972 for the Mari Soul Festival, the first international Puerto Rico pop festival. Here is John Nitzinger and his band, and we'll let him handle the intro.
1: I want to take this minute to introduce you to my people. This is Mr. Bugs Henderson over here from Tyler, Texas. This is Fancy Space, world-renowned female drummer of distinction on the percussion section. This is the captain on the bass from Fort Worth, Texas. My name is John Nitzinger, and we want to do a little Texas blues.

0: If ever there was one fine rock and blues track, it's that one. John Nitzinger with Bucks Henderson and the band from the Mar y Sol album out in 1972, the first International Puerto Rico Pop Festival, and Texas Blues Jelly Roll. I'm Dave Johnson with the Best in Blues. This is Blues Deluxe.
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A nice track from our Blue Bloods guest this time on Blues Deluxe. 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It's George Thorogood and the Destroyers. From the brand new album, The Baddest Show on Earth, Greatest Hits Live, we head all the way back to 1978. The place was Roslyn, New York, and I think you'll recognize the track.

0: Just two of the previously unreleased tracks you will find on the brand new album, The Baddest Show on Earth, Greatest Hits Live, the music of George Thorogood and the Destroyers from 2024, a show in Sarasota, Florida. There is Born to Be Bad, and way back to 1978 for Right on Josephine, Roslyn, New York. That's where that was recorded. And courtesy of the Concord Music Group, we have copies of this brand new CD to give away. It's George Thorogood and the Destroyers, The Baddest Show on Earth, Greatest Hits Live. 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
0: We've got all kinds of blues each and every week right here on Blues Deluxe, including those from Harold Young Rel Davenport.

0: I bet you know that's Eric Clapton from 1978's Backless, and of course Tulsa Time on Blues Deluxe. And Harold Young Rel Davenport's got a brand new album called Young Rel, and we heard a song called I Hear Some Blues Downstairs. I'm Dave Johnson with Best in Blues. This is Blues Deluxe.
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0: We wrap things up this time on Blues Deluxe by heading back to the early 70s for Rod Stewart and Faces. The album A Knot Is As Good As a Wink to a Blind Horse, and That's All You Need.

Closing our show this time with the music of Rod Stewart and Faces, and that's all you need. It better be, because that's all we have this time on Blues Deluxe. By the way, from A Knot Is As Good As a Wing.

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1: From Feature Story News in Brussels, I'm William Denslow. At least 12 people have died in a wildfire in southern Spain. It comes as Europe's in the midst of another heatwave, after the continent recorded its hottest June on record. Europe's believed to be warming faster than any other continent on the planet. Here's European Commission spokesperson Paola Pino.
2: This sad and horrible news about wildfires which are spreading across various countries in Europe are just a

0: confirmation that, unfortunately, climate change is a reality and brings and has a cost even to lives. And President von der Leyen also reiterates that, of course, we stand with Spain. We stand with all the brave firefighters who are putting their lives at risk and with all the first-hand helpers dealing with these emergencies.
1: Uncertainty continues to linger over a peace deal between Iran and the US after President Donald Trump declared the truce over while attending the NATO summit in Turkey this week. But he then appeared to soften his stance, saying he would allow negotiations to continue. The contradictory signals from the White House have left mediators uncertain about America's position. Kate Fisher reports from Washington.
2: On the one hand, you had Donald Trump declaring the ceasefire was over, but also saying that he thinks talks could continue, saying that the US should finish the job, but he doesn't want to return to all-out war. And it's hard to know if this is part of his negotiating tactic to kind of put extra pressure on Tehran, or whether it is just genuinely him being frustrated one minute and then changing his mind the next.
1: Indian Prime Minister Narendra Modi and Australian Prime Minister Anthony Albanese have signed a landmark uranium supply agreement in Melbourne, enabling Australian exports to fuel India's civilian nuclear program. Ishan Garg reports from New Delhi.
3: The headline has certainly been the uranium supply deal. This is something that's been in the works for more than 10 years now. And this is crucial for India because just last year in 2025, the Indian government set itself a very ambitious target of producing 100 gigawatts of clean energy using nuclear fuel. And this comes at a time when India has been pivoting hard towards sources of energy which are non-polluting, as it wants to decarbonize its industries, its power sector massively. And this is going to be hugely helpful for India, which wants to produce electricity using nuclear energy.
1: And the EU's threatened to fine Meta over what it says is the addictive design of its social media platforms. Meta now has the chance to respond to this preliminary investigation from the European Commission. The parent company of Facebook and Instagram says it disagrees with the findings. From bureaus worldwide, this is FSN.
4: With FSN Spotlight, I'm Simon Marks. Today, what are the prospects of the US and Cuba striking any kind of a deal over the future governance of the island? Pressure is growing as a humanitarian crisis grows across Cuba due to the significant tightening of the US economic blockade. Michael Bustamante, a leading historian of Cuban-American relations, spoke to Foreign Policy magazine.
5: The Cuban government has already shown a certain willingness to open their economy. They've announced reforms that, at least on paper, seem quite significant. It's on the political issues where Havana remains allergic, to put it mildly, to any kind of change. I mean, there's a deep sort of nationalist thread there that goes back decades about wanting to avoid any perception that they're ceding to the pressure of the United States. But I think one of the challenges that the Trump administration faces is that this is a government in Havana that's very used to dealing with pressure, though this pressure is unprecedented. They're very used to trying to figure out how to buy time. I mean, the Cuban government is up against the wall economically and politically. They don't have allies to the degree that they used to. No one's coming to bail them out. But the idea that there's going to be a reformer or a Delcy Rodriguez-like figure who's willing to sort of roll over on his or her superiors, that's sort of not in the DNA of a one-party state.
4: But President Trump wants to make something work, saying he wants to go down in history as the US president who has the honor of taking control of the island.
1: The main news again. At least 12 people have died in a wildfire in southern Spain. It comes as Europe's in the midst of another heat wave, after the continent recorded its hottest June on record. Uncertainty continues to linger over a peace deal between Iran and the US, after President Trump declared a truce over while attending the NATO summit this week. And the EU's threatened to fine Meta over what it says is the addictive design of its social media platforms. And that's the latest feature story news. William Denslow reporting.
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8: Good day. Here's your Environment Canada forecast for Fredericton, Oromocto, and the Capital Region. Sunday, it'll be another beautiful midsummer day with a mix of sun and cloud, high reaching 28 degrees, making for excellent weather whether you're heading to the lake, out on the trails, or enjoying a backyard barbecue. The UV index will be high, so don't forget the sunscreen if you're spending time outdoors. Sunday night, mainly clear to partly cloudy with comfortable sleeping weather. The overnight low dips to around 12 to 13 degrees. Looking to Monday, expect a pleasant start to the new work week with a mix of sun and cloud continuing across the region. Afternoon temperatures climb to about 26 to 27 degrees, right around seasonal norms, with no significant weather concerns expected. Monday night will see increasing cloudiness with a low near 15 degrees. That's your Environment Canada forecast for Fredericton, Oromocto, and the Capital Region. Have a fantastic Sunday and enjoy the beautiful summer weather.
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18: Welcome, blues lovers. Welcome, blues fans. Come on in the Roadhouse Boogie chilling. You've dialed it in. You've tuned it up. You've found Confessing the Blues. I'm your host, Cleve Baker, and for the next 3 hours, we're going to enjoy America's oldest and most original art form. We spin blues round here. On this week's show, Blues in Conversation with blues sensation Alistair Green. We feature his new album and climb aboard the Dream Train. Blues Just the Way You Like It, two songs, two artists, with the Altered by Blues Band and A.J. Crawdaddy. Casey James and Tommy Castro and the Painkillers share a rocking set. A little something smoking from the ladies, Samantha Fish, Pam Taylor, and Nina Massera. Fresh picked and handcrafted blues with Walter Trout, Mike Zito, and Albert Castilla. All that and so much more. We've dipped down in the trick bag and we're swinging the mojo magic. We start this week's show with Don Wise and Roomful of Blues right here, right now, on Confessing the Blues.

0: blues in swinging style. That was Don Wise and the Honky Tonk Song. And Room Full of Blues, I Tried. I see. Oh, that grinding signal, it's full of glow. All aboard, y'all. This blues train is leaving the station and confessing the blues.
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2: 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B.B. 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
0: Full-grown blues, you get it here every week. It's your weekly blues fix. Up next, a tall stack of blues, and we're doing it up in fine style with the ladies. Here's Samantha Fish, Nina Massera, and Kings and Associates. They're generating some blues electricity and tripping the breakers. Great blues music is found right here on Confessing the Blues.

0: fair. You have it some swole up, full-grown blues music. And with Samantha Fish, it's your voodoo working. We heard from Nina Massera. She's crazy. And Kings and Associates, piece by piece, digging it. 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
0: Welcome back, Boogie Chillin'. Ease on in and make yourself at home. We've got first-rate blues music lined up for you. And it's blues just the way you like it. Two songs, two artists, putting the spotlight on the Altered by Blues Band and A.J. Crawdaddy. It's What the Blues Doctor Ordered on Confessing the Blues.

0: That was a large stack of blues right there. Two songs, two artists with some fine blues outfits. That was the Altered Five Blues Band, She's Still Crazy, and they're in mint condition. And A.J. Crawdaddy, Too Many Drivers at the Wheel, and Fine Looking Woman. Mighty fine indeed. Confessing the Blues is broadcast on great radio stations all around the world. We'd like to tip our brim to 95 KGGO, 94.9 FM in Des Moines, Iowa, streaming at KGGO.com. Tune them in and give them some love. Thank y'all so much for carrying our show. Now, somebody please open a window. Somebody open a door. This roadhouse is jumping. It's smoldering hot up in here. I've got to testify. I confess, y'all, we've got plenty more scorching hot blues tunes on the way. Smoldering hot blues women with fresh releases. I'm confessing the blues.
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0: Oh, great blues music is jumping, and you found it. Welcome to the Roadhouse Party. We've got you some blues that's painted with a touch of rock and patina. Here's Aaron Harp and the Delta Swingers. Stop and listen. And Casey Hensley, hot, hot, hot, getting it done on the fastest growing blues show on the planet, Confessing the Blues.

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0: Good day. Here's your Environment Canada forecast for Fredericton, Oromocto, and the Capital Region. Sunday, it'll be another beautiful midsummer day with a mix of sun and cloud, high reaching 28 degrees, making for excellent weather whether you're heading to the lake, out on the trails, or enjoying a backyard barbecue. The UV index will be high, so don't forget the sunscreen if you're spending time outdoors. Sunday night, mainly clear to partly cloudy with comfortable sleeping weather. The overnight low dips to around 12 to 13 degrees. Looking to Monday, expect a pleasant start to the new work week with a mix of sun and cloud continuing across the region. Afternoon temperatures climb to about 26 to 27 degrees, right around seasonal norms, with no significant weather concerns expected. Monday night will see increasing cloudiness with a low near 15 degrees. That's your Environment Canada forecast for Fredericton, Oromocto, and the Capital Region. Have a fantastic Sunday and enjoy the beautiful summer
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6: We broadcast it from the low ground, from the banks of the mighty Rolling Rolling River. It's America's oldest and most original art form. From the roots to the fruits, it's all about the blues round here. Welcome on in, y'all. Welcome on in to Confessing the Blues. I'm your host, Cleve Baker. We're cranking out some kind of sweet blues music. Well, it's what we do. Coming up this hour, blues, hot, spicy, and saucy from the ladies, Mindy Hebert, Stacy Jones, and Pam Taylor. Blues in conversation with blues veteran Alistair Green. He's going to lay down a big-time wall of sound. And we start this hour with a little juju magic. Something hot from Greg Martinez and Hot Roo, giving up the shimmy and shout and confessing the blues.

0: Oh, yeah. A short stack of blues from Greg Martinez. He's the Mac Daddy. And we heard from Hot Roo. They're down and out. Why, yes, it is the good stuff. And we deliver it here every week. Custom made just for you. 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Oh, we brought the music now. We've got the Raptors a-rockin'. Coming up some more shuffle rhythm blues. Don't turn that dial. Come on back. Come on back to Confessing the Blues.
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0: You've dialed it in. Now turn it up and leave it alone. You've got Confessing the Blues. Oh, we're knocking down the black dirt and dusting the broom. Up next, as promised, a big time wall of sound. Here's Mindy Abear, Stacy Jones, and Pam Taylor. Hot blues women, great bluesicians laying it down. The solid blues sound. I'm Confessing the Blues.

0: rocking the blues and showing off the good stuff right there. That was Mindy Hebert. She plays to win. Stacy Jones, well, she fell in love. And Pam Taylor, she's on that mountain. Jamming up the airways with great blues music. It's just what we do. And we want to invite you to check out our website, confessingtheblues.info. And be sure to check out the Confessing the Blues group page on Facebook. We want you to be a part of our show. Well, it's about that time for another long, tall, cold, and deep pour of Deep Eddie Vodka. Take a sip and come on back for some more electrified blues music. Come on back to the home of great contemporary blues. It's always on Confessing the Blues.
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0: We play the good stuff, and it's just for you, and we do appreciate y'all tuning us in. Up next, Blues in Conversation with the blues sensation Alistair Green, featuring his new album, Dream Train. Blues dip down deep. Here's the Big Bad Wolf. It's showing up, the good stuff, turning it loose. I'm Confessing the Blues.

0: Ladies and gentlemen, we welcome to the show a blues man that has gone down to the crossroads where the blues meets rock and roll. He delivers a shameless, sizzling mojo that is hard-earned working the bars, clubs, festivals, and arenas across the country and around the world. Genuine creativity, rocking flair, and impeccable vocals are his calling cards. His six-string work is filled with fire and emotion, and he delivers a lush vocal tone, warm as a summer night. We welcome a modern-day blues sensation to the show, Alistair Green. Welcome to Confessing the Blues.
1: Thanks for having me on, brother. Appreciate it.
0: Well, how have you been, my man?
1: I'm doing good, man. I'm doing good. Just trying to stay busy, make it all happen.
0: You grew up and you were more into hard rock, a hard rock fan. What actually motivated you to explore the blues world?
1: I had started playing guitar in the era of Eddie Van Halen and a lot of the hard rock bands of the late 70s, early 80s. You know, I started playing guitar and I had a teacher that was turning me on to Cream and Jimi Hendrix. And I'd started to get into Led Zeppelin, and there were some other players out of the 80s hard rock scene that I really liked. I couldn't quite pinpoint what it was that I dug in their playing or the sound. Then a friend of my dad's loaned me some records. He said, look, I know you're playing guitar and stuff, and you really ought to check some of these guys out. And I'd heard of a lot of these names before, but I hadn't listened to the music. I mean, this is way before the internet and YouTube and stuff. And so this friend of my dad's loaned me handful of records, B.B. King Live at the Regal, Buddy Guy, A Man in the Blues, Johnny Winter, Second Winter, Allman Brothers at the Fillmore East, Stevie Ray Vaughan, Couldn't Stand the Weather, Jimi Hendrix, Cry of Love, and through those, any of those guys always talked about, you know, their heroes and their influences. You know, in that time, Stevie Ray Vaughan was particularly popular and was, you know, doing a lot of interviews for guitar magazines, and he would always say, oh, I got this from Hubert Sumlin, or I got this from Albert King. And so those were names, and I'd go to the record store and I'd just start buying those records or those cassette tapes back then. And
0: right.
1: So that's kind of how I got into it, and that's where I ended up kind of focusing a lot of my energy as far as wanting to learn how to play guitar and explore that. And then when I started getting into singing and writing more songs, everything kind of started to lean that way as well.
0: Well, Alistair, I've got to say that you motivated me when I first started Confessing the Blues Radio. I received this record, Walking in Circles, and I was sort of taken back, and I said, man, I got to see this cat, Alistair Green. And I saw that you were going to be at the IBC in Memphis, and I booked a flight and made hotel reservations for the competition. We first met there at Coyote Ugly on Bill Street.
1: I remember. I remember.
0: I was in Memphis expressly to see you perform, man.
1: Well, thanks, brother. Yeah, you know, that was a fun record to make. We made that record, I think, in 2009. And we went to the IBC in 2013. Yeah, it was a cool record. Mitch Cashmar played harmonica on some of that. We put that out ourselves independently. And I'm glad, man. I'm glad. You know, that was definitely a very blues-oriented record. My records kind of have gone a few different ways over the years, from more blues to, you know, harder rock and all that. But that was definitely a blues effort on my part.
0: Well, how did you enjoy that IBC experience?
1: There were things I enjoyed about it. I think competition in music is kind of a strange thing because it's really a subjective experience. Blues is a huge umbrella, musically speaking. I mean, if you're open to that idea. And you could be a fantastic blues band in one way or another, and just depending on who the judges are that are there to judge the bands, you may or may not make an impression on them. We didn't really advance all that far, and so there was a little bit of sour grapes in that regard, but we made a lot of friends. I met you. That was the first time I gave Amy Brad a CD, was in Memphis in 2013. I met Bruce Iglauer for the first time over there. So you start meeting people and going to these events. So my takeaway was that it was a positive experience, and it really kind of opened my eyes up to, you know, what's going on in the blues world and who, you know, a lot of these people were and how many great players there are, how many great bands there are in this genre. But as far as music being a competition, you know, the jury's still out. Well, actually, it's not. You know, I don't think of music as a competition. I just think it's everyone's kind of personal expression. So, you know, it's a great networking opportunity, and not to mention it's a great culinary opportunity.
0: Oh, yeah,
1: well.
0: It really is.
1: That was the first time we went to Gus's and the Rendezvous. a lot of those different places on Beale, and got to see some of the clubs. So it's definitely a great opportunity to experience a lot of cool stuff.
0: Well, you mentioned blues harp master Mitch Cashmar, and of course he played with War back in the day, and he's cut his own blues trail. You and Mitch go back a ways. You worked with him on a 2006 album of his, Wake Up and Worry. It looks like you guys have a great working relationship.
1: Yeah, you know, Mitch moved back up to the area that I live here in Southern California. I was looking to get involved and play more and kind of learn more about playing blues. He was looking to work too, and so, you know, I had a band going at the time that had both been former members of Mitch's old band, the Pontiacs. So we started doing some shows around Southern California, and then we ended up, he got some gig where he needed, you know, me to play acoustic guitar, and so I have a national steel guitar and whatnot. And I went, and then we kind of realized that he'd work as a duo as well. Yeah, we did a lot of duo gigs, barbecue joints. We did a couple little festivals and, you know, some bars and clubs around the area, and it was a lot of fun. I learned a lot playing with him and learning how to kind of back up a harmonica player, not to mention also kind of, you know, mine his record collection as well, because he had a lot of great stuff that I got turned on to. So, yeah, it was great, man. I worked with him for a few years, and then, you know, he got the gig with War, and so we didn't play as much. Now I try and get together with him when I can, see him when I can.
0: Here's Alistair Green with the title track of his new album, Dream Train.

0: We're back with a modern day blues sensation, Alistair Green. Well, you were Alan Parsons' guitarist for a good while, a great gig, and I always wanted to know, what was your main motivation to strike back out on your own and cut your own musical trail again?
1: You know, for me, it's kind of coming down to just timing. I've been working on this record. It became apparent to me that the process was taking longer than it should. And I put a lot of effort, time and effort, into writing the song and the mixing and getting the special guests and all that. And I just kind of figured Alan's schedule started not being as busy, and I just kind of realized I've got to make a run at this. I've had my own band now for coming up on 20 years, and I just kind of got to the point where I felt it was time to give that a go. And I got to see the world with Alan. I got to play a lot of incredible shows and go a lot of incredible places and meet a lot of people. You know, I did that gig for 7 years. That was the right amount of time for me, so I just kind of felt like this was the time with this new record coming out, that the springboard for my renewal of my solo career, so to speak.
0: Well, I understand that you learned a number of things from Alan, but one of the most important was keeping an eye peeled on the business end of the business.
1: Absolutely, man. Well, a guy like Alan has survived the music business for a long time, and he's been successful for a long time, and there's always going to be something to learn, because it is a business. It's called the music business or show business, and that's an important part, especially now with just the way music is and the selling and buying of music and those kinds of things. So you kind of have to keep an eye on everything and just keep your eyes open and be aware of what's going on around you and pay attention, or things are going to slip by. Opportunities may slip by, or things in contracts or whatever it is. So that was just kind of one of those things that I learned from being in his band.
0: Well, Alistair, the new album Dream Train is a real hot commodity, and it seems to be a natural progression from having listened to your debut in 2002, A Little Wiser, then Walking in Circles and Through the Rain, then Trouble at Your Door. You have a rare ability to take your music in different directions, but there is still that unmistakable sound that says, this is Alistair Green. That's a real rare commodity indeed.
1: Well, thanks, man. You know, I try and write music that I would want to listen to, in a way. And also just to also tip my hat to my heroes. And a lot of times it will veer off into some of these different avenues. I don't know if that's good or bad. I like eclectic. I like records that are kind of all over the place. I grew up listening to the Beatles and Stevie Wonder and stuff. That was in my mom's record collection, you know, before I got into blues. And so I was kind of aware of song structure and stuff like that from an early age. And I've always kind of wanted to write things that, for the most part, have something memorable about them, whether it's a riff or a lick or a melody. And it's just kind of been my goal, is to write memorable songs that I want to listen to in 20 years. Yeah, this record, man, really proud of it. We swung for the fences with this record, so we really went for it.
0: Dream Train was produced by famed David Z, and you had a number of guests come in on the record. Who did come into the studio to make this new album?
1: Over the last few years, I've gotten to meet a lot of cool people. We brought in Dennis Grunling on a track. I wanted some harmonica, one of the more kind of like straight-up blues tunes. And now my band's a trio, and we experimented with an organ player briefly early on. But I do like keyboards. So there was a handful of songs on this record that I thought could really use some help. So Mike Finnegan is a Southern California guy, and so we had him play Hammond organ on 3 songs. I'd met Mike Zito recently. You know, he put out some records on my old label, on Eclecto Groove, so I've been aware of Mike for a long time, and I'm a big fan of not only his guitar playing and his singing and songwriting, but just also his work ethic. I think that guy really works hard. And I hit it off with him. I played with him at the Bender a few years ago, sat in with him, and had a really good time playing. I asked him to play on a track. He played a great, we did kind of like a little trade-off guitar solo on a song called Down to Memphis. And Debbie Davies recently moved back to the area, had her as a guest on a couple of shows, and we started doing a couple gigs. So I asked her if she'd play on a song, and so she came and played a killer guitar solo on this kind of funky, almost kind of a Meters kind of song called Grateful Swagger. some of the early Albert Collins stuff has, you know, has a lot of that kind of vibe. So he did a lot of instrumentals that were, you know, funky, and I was like, man, what a great thing to have her play on. So she played with him, and she's got a lot of funk in her playing and great feel. And one of my big blues rock heroes, you know, Walter Trout. I'd met Walter a few years ago at a festival, and surprisingly, I think because of social media or whatever, he knew who I was, and that I played guitar with Alan at the time, and I got invited to sit in with him a couple times, and so, you know, when there was a song, like, man, it'd be great to get Walter Trout on a tune, and I got in touch with him, and he said, yeah. So good collection of guests kind of from different parts of the blues spectrum, and they each add a really cool element to all the songs, you know, that they play on, and I think you can really hear their voices coming through the music, which is great. You know, I mean, I listen to this stuff, and I'm like, yeah, that sounds like Mike Zito. You know, that sounds like Debbie. That sounds like, well, yeah, it's cool. It's a really special thing.
0: Well, how has the experience been working with Rip Cat Records?
1: It's been great, man. I've known Scott Abeda for a while. Actually, I was talking to him about my last record, the Trouble at Your Door record, and just timing-wise and the way it worked out, we ended up going to Randy Chorkoff, rest in peace, you know,
0: yeah.
1: Gave me a break and put that last one out. But with this one, you know, Scotty came in and I, you know, told him what I had going on. And I like what he does. He's a player, too. You know, he tours with a guy named John Clifton, who's a blues singer, harmonica player. And so Scotty, you know, he's out there hustling, playing guitar, and also has a label in the business sense stuff. So it seemed like a good match for this record.
0: Well, ladies and gentlemen, he's a no-retreat riff master and a blues man that you don't want to miss. His latest album, Dream Train, is a must-have for any blues collection. You'll be able to find it on Amazon, iTunes, and CD Baby. And see his website, agsongs.com, and check out the tour dates. Alistair Green, thank you so much for being with us on Confessing the Blues.
1: Thanks for having me, Cleve.
0: From his new album, Dream Train, here's Alistair Green and Daredevil.

0: It's Roadhouse Ready Blues Music. A little something to get the mojo rolling. That was Blues in Conversation with blues veteran Alistair Green. His new album, Dream Train, it's blistering up the blues charts. Hey, if you're digging it, get online and buy the music. 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You'll be thoroughly entertained, I guarantee. Now, don't touch that dial. More great blues music is just ahead on Confessing the Blues. Come on back.
1: Don't touch that dial, Boogie Chillin'. We'll be back with more Confessing the Blues.
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1: Good day. Here's your Environment Canada forecast for Fredericton, Oromocto, and the Capital Region. Sunday, it'll be another beautiful midsummer day with a mix of sun and cloud, high reaching 28 degrees, making for excellent weather whether you're heading to the lake, out on the trails, or enjoying a backyard barbecue. The UV index will be high, so don't forget the sunscreen if you're spending time outdoors. Sunday night, mainly clear to partly cloudy with comfortable sleeping weather. The overnight low dips to around 12 to 13 degrees. Looking to Monday, expect a pleasant start to the new work week with a mix of sun and cloud continuing across the region. Afternoon temperatures climb to about 26 to 27 degrees, right around seasonal norms, with no significant weather concerns expected. Monday night will see increasing cloudiness with a low near 15 degrees. That's your Environment Canada forecast for Fredericton, Oromocto, and the Capital Region. Have a fantastic Sunday and enjoy the beautiful summer weather.
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5: It's all about living and loving, fighting and forgiving, ruin and redemption. It's America's oldest and most original art form, the backbone of American music. We play the blues round here. You've dialed it in. It's Confessing the Blues. I'm your host, Cleve Baker. Up ahead, we've got a rocket blues hour. A set of blues from some sure-nuff blues rockers, Mike Zito, Albert Castilla, and Walter Trout. A tall stack of roadhouse rocking, bringing it just the way you like it. Two songs, two artists, with sure enough throwing down blues artists Casey James and Tommy Castro. Superb contemporary blues with a little spice of rock and roll. And we kickstart this hour with some rolling and rumbling blues. Here's Percy Fairweather in The Storm and Walter Trout with Sonny Landreth, a blues encounter with some rocket finesse right here on Confessing the Blues.

0: You have it, blues music with a little rock and roll flair. From Percy Fairweather and the Storm, Feeling Low, and Walter Trout with Sonny Landreth, Ain't Going Back. 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Why, yes, we do have the smoking blues voodoo, and we've got a whole lot more spellbinding blues for you. 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
0: Rockin' the blues in fine style, roadhouse music at its very finest, your weekly blues fix. We're digging on down in the trick bag, and we've conjured up three in a row. Here's some hot rock and fresh releases from Mike Zito, Albert Castilla, and another one from Walter Trout with Eric Gales. They play it with stainless steel fortitude on Confessing the Blues.

0: Smoking hot blues from three arresting blues artists and outfits. A little something with some sizzle and shout. That was Mike Zito and his Highway Mama. We heard brand new blues from Albert Castilla, Knocked Down Loaded. And another one from Walter Trout with Eric Gale, Somebody's Going Down. Ladies and gentlemen, we want to invite you to make plans now for the big blues bender at the Sterling Plaza Hotel and Casino in fabulous Las Vegas, September 6th through the 9th, 2018, featuring the finest blues talent on the planet, and it's all just an elevator ride away. 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Hit it up. Well, there's more smoldering blues yet to come. Another great blues set is up next. A party, hearty, good time. It's what you find on Confessing the Blues.
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0: Welcome back, blues fans. We're bringing you the finest blues artist in the world, and we're truly rocking the blues. Blues Stacked Up Tall and Blues Just the Way You Like It. Two songs, two artists. Here's five rockin' blues all-stars, Casey James and Tommy Castro and the Painkillers, busting out four in a row on Confessing the Blues.

0: 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And we heard a pair from Tommy Castro and the Painkillers, Enough is Enough, and My Old Neighborhood. 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
0: 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Legendary Buddy Guy, Robert Cray, Derek Trucks, Devin Allman, Denise LaSalle, actor John Goodman. 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
0: Oh, we wind down this week's Barrel House Throwdown, a night-tripping jamboree. Here's Anthony Rossano and the Cockaroos in 20 Days, and the John Bogano Band, Catch That Train, Blues Music, with rowdy rockin' zest and a smooth rollin' zeal, I'm Confessing the Blues.

Mindy Hebert and the Bone Shakers opened that set with Good Day for the Blues from a release on a Pretty Good for a Girl Records called No Good Deed. It's actually her own label, and I love the tongue-in-cheek humor in the name of her label. Billy Branch and the Sons of the Blues were next with a track from Roots and Branches, the songs of Little Walter called Hate to See You Go, and Ben Levin closed the set out with Pappy from Before Me.

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The Roadhouse. The Roadhouse. 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
1: 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I look forward to your thoughts and your comments on the show. My name's Tony Steidler-Denison. As we move into the last half of the hour, let's go with another live track like we opened with this week. From Live at the Greek Theater, this is Joe Bonamassa, and Let the Good Times Roll in the Roadhouse.

The three kings are in town.

Mr. Sip and Stalkin' Me from the Malico release Knock a Hole in It. Mississippi Heat before that and Smooth Operator from Cab Drivin' Man and Joe Bonamassa opened it with Let the Good Times Roll from the J&R Adventures release Live at the Greek Theater.

That's Holmes Brothers and The Darkest Hour from their release called Brotherhood. Fabulous Thunderbirds before that, and a track I absolutely love, Smooth, from the Severn Records release Strong Like That. And Christone Kingfish Ingram opened the set with a Quarantine single, Rock and Roll. It's just come out on Alligator. All right, that's going to do it for this hour. Man, this was fun. I think I'll keep doing this for a while, huh? Luther Dickinson's going to take us out of this hour with Blowout from Blues and Ballads. My name's Tony Stidler Denison. Come back next week, and I'll keep your bar stool warm right here in the Roadhouse.

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5: Good day. Here's your Environment Canada forecast for Fredericton, Oromocto, and the Capital Region. Sunday night, mainly clear to partly cloudy with comfortable sleeping weather. The overnight low dips to around 12 to 13 degrees. Looking to Monday, expect a pleasant start to the new work week with a mix of sun and cloud continuing across the region. Afternoon temperatures climb to about 26 to 27 degrees, right around seasonal norms, with no significant weather concerns expected. Monday night will see increasing cloudiness with a low near 15 degrees. That's your Environment Canada forecast for Fredericton, Oromocto, and the Capital Region. Have a fantastic Sunday and enjoy the beautiful summer weather.
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6: 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Welcome to week 438 of the Rockin' Blues Show. I'm your host, Brent Morrison, coming at you all the way from Vancouver, Canada. I'll be here for the next 2 hours playing the best in rock and blues music. Tons of stuff to get to this week, including my three-part interview with the Reverend Sean Amos. But I'll get things started off with Nanaimo, BC bluesman David Gogo, who turned 51 on Wednesday. He was born March 18, 1969 in Nanaimo. David's been nominated for 23 Blues Music Awards, winning the Guitarist of the Year three times. He's also been nominated for 5 Juno Awards and was awarded the CBC Saturday Night Blues Great Canadian Blues Award in 2004. In his 30-plus years of touring and recording, he's played with the likes of Johnny Winter, Kim Simmons, Albert Collins, George Thorogood, Miles Goodwin, Bo Diddley, and B.B. King, to name just a handful. From his 2011 Juno-nominated Soulbender, this is birthday boy David Gogo, Givener, with Gettin' Old.

closing out our opening set of rock and blues music from their just-released debut album, The Devil May Care. That was Iowa's Avi Grau's band with Dig What You Do. Before that, from his 2019 blues sophomore release, Friends of the Blues 2, we had April Wine frontman

0: Miles Goodwin, featuring Nanaimo's David Gogo, with I Saw Someone That Wasn't There, and It Was You. And I got this week's Rock and Blues show started off with birthday boy David Gogo and Getting Old from his 2011 Juno-nominated Soulbender. This is the Rock and Blues show, and I'm your host, Brent Morrison. Starting off this set, the first part of my three-part interview with Texas blues artist, the Reverend Sean Amos.
1: I've got the Reverend Sean Amos on the phone with me. You were just saying you're down in Texas now.
2: Yeah, in North Texas. I've been here for a little over a year now.
1: Oh, yeah, and you were where, in L.A. before that?
2: L.A. most of my life. I'm a New York native, born there and went to college there, but was raised in Los Angeles and lived at a few points in between, high school and college. But L.A. has been home, and then now I'm trying to figure out how to become a Texan.
1: Your new album, Blue Sky, is set to be released on April 17th. It's your first album as the Reverend Sean Amos and the Brotherhood. Who's the Brotherhood?
2: The Brotherhood is Brady Blade on drums, Christopher C.T. Thomas on bass, and Dr. Roberts on guitar. Doctor's been with me pretty much since day one. We've also crossed paths in different places and different incarnations, and we came together and decided to sort of throw our lot in together.
1: This album was recorded in Texas. I guess that's just because you're living there now is the easiest place to do it?
2: The album, in many respects, Texas is a central character in the album. And the album's, about a lot of things, but it's certainly, in part about, the transition in my life, to this sort of both unwelcoming and sort of mystical place. And, when we started to record, my first inclination was to go back to L.A. and record because it's where I'm from and see old friends and see old places and sort of feel comfortable. And I really, sort of second-guessed that, had second thoughts about that and realized that, recording was a chance for me to get to know Texas better. And frankly, a chance to sort of sit in my discomfort and sort of live in that for a while. And I also wanted the band to not be distracted, and I really wanted us all to sort of be focused on each other in the songs and not have to think about, who we're going to see after the studio session or who might drop by. And so we sort of quarantined ourselves before quarantining became a thing.
1: The album's got 10 songs on it, and I think you wrote them all?
2: I actually co-wrote half the album with Dr. Roberts, and that's new for me. I have co-written very few songs in my career. I mean, if I count them on one hand until this album. And the doctor and I co-wrote a song together on my last album called Moved, which has become a real popular song. It's our most popular tune on Spotify and Apple and played song on radio stations around the world. So the experience of writing was great. Obviously, the sort of result of it being a popular song was encouraging to both of us. So it wasn't like we sort of, had a meeting and said, we must write together, but we both sort of knew that we were on to something. And so he started sending me tracks, sending me little riffs or little melodies, in the email. And I would live with them and sort of drive around town with them and keep them in my head, playing, walking around my place. It was a wonderful way for me to write. It sort of freed me up as a lyricist in a way that I have not been freed up in a long, long, long time. It also sort of inspired me to write my own songs, which sort of comprised the second half of the album.
1: The album, I was just looking online here, it's already number 26 on the Roots Music Report, and it debuted at number 3 on the California chart.
2: Hey, look at us.
1: That must feel pretty good for an album that's not officially out yet.
2: Yeah, it does, man. I mean, look, Blues Radio has been really good to us. I always am really vocal about thanking all the blues DJs, the podcast, the journalists. They've adopted us, and I think from day one, they really appreciated what we've done, which in my mind is, we've been reverential about a lot of the blues' origins, and we've sort of tried to keep some traditions alive and at the same time, breathe some new life into it. We've not been contrived to hopefully overly cute or trying to, fundamentally change what's really beautiful about the blues. So it feels like the community of DJs, gets us. And I'm always grateful for that, man. It's the foundation of everything we do. So I hope it'll really grow. And when the album comes out April 17th, I hope that the fire spreads, so to speak.
1: The songs on this album, had you guys been performing them live already, or are these just ones you recorded for the album?
2: They're all written for the album. I'm trying to think if there's anything that we played live. I mean, no. It was an album sort of born in the studio. And sort of, what I said about writing with a doctor, how that was a new experience for me, and sort of, sharing space like that and sort of allowing myself just to be a lyricist. Same thing is true going into the studio, where in the past I've gone to the studio with virtually every part sort of in my head and me, humming things to people or playing, very fully formed demos to people. And with this one, The demos that we came up with were pretty skeletal, and so it was really, you know, a charge to Brady and the CT to make them their own as well, even though they weren't involved in the writing process. Although CT did write one song, the music to one song called Albion Blues. So yeah, they really came to life in the studio, and I'm heartbroken with all this coronavirus stuff that we had to cancel a bunch of shows that we had scheduled, you know, for April and likely May is going to get canceled too. Because we haven't played them live a lot. We did a couple shows in January. We're just starting to get to know them ourselves. We're starting to, you know, get inside of them. And so we're all sort of chomping at the bit to get out there and explore them more on the stage.
1: I interviewed Anthony Gomes. He's a Canadian guy, lives in St. Louis. But he says...
2: Sure.
1: He says as much as he loves being in the studio, what he really enjoys is getting out on the road and seeing those songs suddenly transform into something else.
2: Yeah, I relate to that. These days, the only way anyone can make any money, you know, is playing live, and especially, I think, you know, for blues musicians. And more than any other genre, you know, I think blues, is, you know, it's a music that begs for communal exchange. It's a music that's meant for, you know, people to come together and sort of find communion and commiserate and celebrate and sort of, you know, tap into what's great about, you know, community. With this band, too, you know, as I've been, like, going on and on about how Blues Rare has been so good to us, at the same time, I feel like so many times people hear our recordings and they like what we do and then we get kind comments, but then people see us live. It's like all the lights come on. It's like, oh my God, I get it now. and that's really what's sort of rewarding about the live. Hey, there's just something about what we do that really, as good of a job as we do, I think, translating it to a recording, that it just takes on a whole other level of heart and soul and sort of, you know, impact when it's live. And so that's definitely the game for us for sure.
1: In addition to the Brotherhood, you've also got some guests on the album, including one of my favorite singers, Ruthie Foster, on Troubled Man. What was that like, a recording with her?
2: Yeah, Ruth is amazing, man. She's a powerhouse. She came in, we recorded with her in Wimberley as well, down in Wimberley, Texas, Texas Hill Country. She lives in Austin, so it was in her backyard. And she's just, her heart and her soul and her voice is so big. You come out of a little body of hers, my God, she's barely 5 feet tall. And she, you know, it sounds like she's, you know, 10 foot two. But it was great to have her on the recording. It was a joy. And again, the most things that we keep talking about doing it live, like we really want to perform together live. And so I'm hoping that this whole situation gets sorted out and we can cross paths on the road somewhere and do it live. But if Trouble Man's out now as a single, at least radio isn't playing it. It comes out as a single on Spotify and other digital platforms, I think on March 27th. So that'll be the last single from the album before we put the album out. Yeah, I'm proud of that song. I loved singing with Ruthie.

Closing out that set from their forthcoming release, Blue Sky, that was Texas's The Reverend Sean Amos and the Brotherhood, featuring Ruthie Foster with Troubled Man. And I got that set started off with the first part of my three-part interview with the Reverend Sean Amos. I'll have the other parts later in the show. This is the Rockin' Blues Show, and I'm your host, Brent Morrison. Starting off this set, Texas blues legend Jimmy Vaughn turned 69 on Friday. He was born March 20th, 1951 in Dallas. An accomplished guitarist as a child, he formed his first band at 15, and in the mid-70s co-founded the Fabulous Thunderbirds with Kim Wilson, eventually becoming the house band at Antone's. In 1990, he recorded the album Family Style with his little brother Stevie Ray. The album marked the first time Jimmy had sung lead vocals on an album, and it was the last time Stevie was recorded in the studio. Released less than a month after Stevie's death, it won 2 Grammys. In 1990, Jimmy was inducted into the Austin Music Awards Hall of Fame. He released his solo debut, Strange Pleasure, in 1994, and has been nominated for 7 Blues Music Awards and 7 more Grammys, winning twice. From his 2019 Grammy-nominated Baby Please Come Home, this is the legendary Jimmy Vaughn with his cover of Fats Domino's So Glad.

0: Closing out that set from her just-released Rebel Moon Blues, that was Canada Sass Jordan with her cover of Elmore James's One Way Out. And I got that set started off with the legendary Jimmy Vaughn and his cover of Fats Domino's So Glad from his 2019 Grammy-nominated Baby Please Come Home. This is Brent Morrison of the Rockin' Blues Show, and you're listening to 95.7 The Wolf, Fredericton's home of the blues. Starting off this set, the second part of my three-part interview with Texas blues artist, the Reverend Sean Amos.
1: Another guest, well, this is like a whole bunch of guests, I assume, the Mudbug Brass Band. What's the story with those folks?
2: They're New Orleans guys that have found themselves transplanted to L.A. We've sort of collaborated here and there over the years, mainly live. I have a YouTube series called Kitchen Table Blues, and one of our more popular episodes was with the Mudbug. We did the old New Orleans standard, Little Liza Jane. And so we just love each other. We're fans of each other, and they're great. They're doing what I'm doing, which is, you know, keeping the genre of music alive in a way that's pure and full of heart and soul. And actually, that's another co-writer. The band sort of had an idea for a groove. They sort of fleshed it out more, and I wrote the lyrics, and we collaborated on the music, and it was another full-bodied collaboration.
1: And then on Albion Blues and The Pity and the Pain, you have Kenya Hathaway on those.
2: Kenya, who is Donnie Hathaway's daughter. Donnie has two daughters, Layla Hathaway, who's I guess you call her jazz singer. And then Kenya. Kenya lives in L.A. She's sort of well-known within industry circles. She's been a coach for many years for American Idol, and she's toured with folks. But she's just, God, man, she breaks my heart when she sings. You know? Yeah, it's just heartbreaking, man. I mean, she's just can do anything. I mean, she just finds this way to just seamlessly sort of, you know, snuggle up next to you vocally and just follow your every move. And it's just, it elevates everything. Yeah, it's funny. I mean, it's almost like the other side of this album. It's like, it should be called, you know, the Reverend Sean Amos and the Brotherhood and the Sisterhood. Because there's all these, you know, strong black women on this album, which I'm really proud of. I'm grateful that they gave me the time. I'm proud of it. I think it's the best thing I've ever done. It's a bit of a risk, you know, in that I wanted to sort of dip into my singer-songwriter past a little bit. You know, I made a few albums as a singer-songwriter in this sort of Americana genre, you know, before I started playing blues. And when I started doing blues, I sort of pulled up the singer-songwriter bridge, you know, behind me. And I've missed that part of my songwriting a little bit. So I wanted to bring that in a little bit without turning the whole thing upside down. At least some of the early reactions that people have been appreciative of that. And it's been good for me to sort of, I guess, sing about things and sing in a way that, you know, it's sometimes difficult to do if you're doing sort of traditional blues progressions, you know, from start to finish. So hopefully people will dig the little bit of eclecticness that's going on within the record.
1: I was reading on one of your bios, I guess it was, that you really got into the blues while you were going to NYU film school.
2: Yeah, as a student of it, for sure. I've had like this ongoing, you know, courtship with the blues. And over the years, it's kept drawing me closer and closer and closer. And it began with a series of books I read by Peter Guralnick. Lost Highway, Feel Like Going Home and Sweet Soul Music, which is a trilogy of books that sort of chronicles black American music from early blues through sort of the, you know, 70s soul scene. And those books introduced me to blues. I had not heard of Muddy Waters or Howlin' Wolf or any of those people before I read Peter's books. Peter and I later became friends. And so with his books, I went to college. I would like take his books with me and like take road trips down south, just sort of going to the places that he wrote about. It was my, you know, pilgrimages I would make on my summer breaks. And those albums, you know, the Chess Collection, various kinds, you know, all became my sort of soundtrack for college. And I didn't want to play it. It took me a while to want to play it. I sort of enjoyed being a student of it and being a listener of it, but it took me a while to sort of want to actually be a practitioner of it.
1: So when you started performing it, who would you say your big harmonica influences were?
2: Oh, Junior Wells, for sure. I mean, still is. He was in my head nonstop right, when I first started playing. And then the first blues songs I did and recorded were Junior Wells covers. Quirky Do Man Blues on the first EP we did. His version of Good Morning Schoolgirl, I think, was also on that first EP we did. And those two have remained in our set like, over the years. So, you know, Junior's a big one for me. And Len, I love Little Walter. And I love Howlin' Wolf playing. And lately, and James Cotton, but it's just sort of like three that are the go-tos for me. It's Junior, and it's Little Walter, and it's probably Slim Harpo, because the third one. I just like the inventiveness in their playing, and sort of the playfulness, particularly in Junior's playing, it's just a playfulness. And then there's this clear just mastery of the instrument without turning into like, you know, just hot-rodding consistently or sort of, you know, how many notes you can play. Oh my God, I can go on forever with those guys. 100%. Yes, those are the Holy Trinity for me.
1: Yeah, I mean, I was just playing a couple of Sonny Terry songs on my last show, and that guy just blows me away every time I listen to
2: him
1: again.
2: He's great, too. When I was living in L.A., my neighbor at the last house I lived in got harmonica lessons from Sonny Terry. He's also a great player. He lives up in Ventura County, California, R.J. Michelle, who just are amazing. I actually got to take a couple of lessons from him. He used to play with Junior way back in the day, but he's an amazing player. But, yeah, there's just so many. I try and not get too caught up in it because it's like the balance of listening to enough to stay inspired, to push yourself forward, and not so much that you psych yourself out or you get sucked in to sort of like, you know, you get sort of diverted from developing your own voice. And I feel like I'm at a point now I'm just beginning to sort of develop my voice. And, you know, so like a lot of, you know, folk players, like I was younger before I sort of discovered the blues, harmonica players to me were Neil Young and Bob Dylan. And when I come back and listen to their playing sometimes, there's this idiosyncratic nature to their playing that can be sort of off-putting for blues purists, and it's easy to sort of dismiss them as like not real harmonica players or whatever. But there's some really cool phrasing in what they do and some interesting sort of, you know, way they structure solos that I still find lovely. And so I just sort of, I'm playing, I feel like I've got a little bit of that in my head. I've got, you know, the Chicago blues players in my head. And I also grew up loving guitar players, and so it's like, you know, I feel like I'm, you know, playing like a guitar player sometimes in a solo. So, you know, it's a mix of all of it.
1: Up here, Neil Young is pretty much mother's milk for everyone.
2: Yeah, of course. As you should be. As you should be.
1: 1996, you released your first album, Whitey McPherson. What was it like getting that out there?
2: Why, oh my God. Why'd you dig that one out? That was, I mean, you could barely even call that a release. Whitey. You know, Whitey was sort of my safe place for me to figure out how to be a performer. I wanted to write songs, and I wasn't so sure if I wanted to perform them. And I had this uncomfortable relationship with performance. And Whitey, who was this sort of alter ego, part Cab Calloway, part Sly Stone, part Lenny Kravitz. And he allowed me to sort of, you know, figure out what kind of performer I ultimately became. We had a residency in an L.A. club called Fado Dough. And that recording is really just basically, you know, the recording of a live show. It's a horrible recording. And I remember when I put it out, like, my band was like, you can't put this out. But I was wanting to move forward. And even though in my gut I knew that it was, you know, maybe amateurs in some way, not ready for prime time, but, you know, Whitey was sort of my first step onto the playing field.
1: You also had a career at Rhino Entertainment and at Shout Factory.
2: I was an A&R guy, and, you know, A&R being artists and repertoire. You know, in the traditional record label world, if you're working for, like, Columbia Records or Interscope Records, you know, A&R means you're out at the clubs and you're, you know, looking for the next Lady Gaga or, you know, the next Lizzo or whatever. In the world of catalog music or reissue music, which is what, you know, Rhino and Shop Factory were, what it means is you are, you know, overseeing your greatest hits collections, box sets, career-spanning collections that encapsulate one artist's life's work or encapsulate a particular genre of music or a movement of music. And in some cases, you are putting out a new album by what's called a legacy artist, you know, an artist that's been around for a long time. So like Solomon Burke, he's an amazing soul singer from the 60s, and, you know, should have been as huge as, you know, Ray Charles or anyone else, and sort of felt kind of below the radar for a lot of mainstream music fans. But I oversaw his last three albums of his life. I worked with, you know, Matthew Sweet. I worked with Jimmy and Brass Band. So, you know, artists who have had careers, had runs, and maybe their audiences have, you know, diminished, but they're still viable and they're still making good music. And so I worked with a lot of those kinds of artists. It was a great music education. It was a great education in how, you know, records are not only made, but how they're marketed and sort of the business behind all that and what it takes to, you know, sort of, you know, make money doing it. Because obviously, you know, everyone wants to make money doing it, whether you're the artist or whether you're the label. So it sort of beefed up my business brain, you know, as well as my artistic brain.
1: Solomon Burke actually did a cover of one of your songs on his album, Vicious Circle.
2: He did. Yeah, that was a real treat, man. That was the album recorded in Nashville, called Nashville, that Buddy Miller produced, and he was kind enough to cover my song, and he brought me on stage. We did a show at the Belcourt Theater in Nashville, and he brought me on stage to play with him, which is, you know, still one of the greatest thrills of my life. But, you know, it's a funny story about that. You know, Solomon, in the 60s, my father was a booking agent at the William Morris Agency, and Solomon was my father's client. so years later, when I was, you know, signed his albums, I went over to meet him for the first album, and I sat down and said, yeah, I'm going to blow your mind right now, man. He's like, what? He's like, I'm Wally Amos' son. He said, what? and he just sort of adopted me, you know, so to speak, and let me into his life, and he ended up being the godfather to my first daughter, my first child, and my daughter had open heart surgery when she was 3 years old, and it happened during the time we were making our first album together, and Solomon sat in the hospital with me and my family, and you know, he became really instrumental in my life. You know, the cover of the song was nice, but he gave me much greater gifts than that. He was a beautiful dude.

from their forthcoming release, Blue Sky. That was Texas's The Reverend Sean Amos and the Brotherhood with $27. And before that, the second part of my three-part interview with the Reverend Sean Amos. I'll have the last part later in the show. This is the Rockin' Blues Show, and I'm your host, Brent Morrison. Starting off this set from 2015's Cakewalk, this is York, Ontario's Voodoo Walters with Frog Legs.

Closing out that set from her 2019 debut, M, that was Montreal's Miche Love featuring the Louis Janelle Band with No Good For Me. And I got that set started off with York, Ontario's Voodoo Walters and Frog Legs from his 2015 release, Cakewalk. This is the Rockin' Blues Show, and I'm your host, Brent Morrison. Starting off this set from his 2019 release, Stand Up, this is North Vancouver's Murray Porter with Highway 16.

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2: Good day. Here's your Environment Canada forecast for Fredericton, Oromocto, and the Capital Region. Sunday night, mainly clear to partly cloudy with comfortable sleeping weather. The overnight low dips to around 12 to 13 degrees. Looking to Monday, expect a pleasant start to the new work week, with a mix of sun and cloud continuing across the region. Afternoon temperatures climb to about 26 to 27 degrees, right around seasonal norms, with no significant weather concerns expected. Monday night, we'll see increasing cloudiness with a low near 15 degrees. That's your Environment Canada forecast for Fredericton, Oromocto, and the Capital Region. Have a fantastic Sunday and enjoy the beautiful summer weather.
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Closing out that set from his last studio album, 2017's Chuck, we had the king of rock and roll, Chuck Berry, with Big Boys. Chuck Berry passed away 3 years ago Wednesday, March 18th, 2017, in his hometown of St. Louis at the age of 90. Influenced by blues and jazz, especially T-Bone Walker and Carl Hogan, Berry took the still relatively new electric guitar even further, blending blues, country, and boogie-woogie with lyrics about girls, cars, and youth, creating rock and roll. He broke the color barrier on radio after recording with Chess Records in 1955 on the advice of Muddy Waters. I don't think there's any way to exaggerate Chuck Berry's influence. He's been covered by fellow rock and roll pioneers Bill Haley and the Comets, Buddy Holly, Elvis Presley, and Jerry Lee Lewis, as well as the Beatles, the Rolling Stones, Eric Clapton, Count Basie, Rory Gallagher, the Kinks, and on and on and on and on. He charted 8 albums and 16 songs on 3 different Billboard charts and played Montreux in 1972 with Willie Dixon and T-Bone Walker. Chuck Berry was awarded the Grammy Lifetime Achievement Award in 1984, was inducted into the Blues Hall of Fame in 1985, and in 1986 he was the first person inducted into the Rock and Roll Hall of Fame. On Rolling Stone magazine's 100 Greatest Guitarists of All Time, Chuck Berry ranked number 6 in 2003 and number 7 in 2011. He was number 41 on their 100 Greatest Singers of All Time, and on their 100 Greatest Artists of All Time, he ranked number 5. And taking us across the top of our first hour from his 2019 release, Stand Up, we had North Vancouver's Murray Porter with Highway 16. This is the Rockin' Blues Show, and I'm your host, Brent Morrison. Starting off this set from her forthcoming sophomore release, Can You See Me? This is Vancouver's Maya Ray with Freedom Fighter.

Closing out that set from his 2004 Grammy and Blues Music Award nominated Baby Don't You Tear My Clothes, that was the late great James Cotton featuring Rory Block on guitar and vocals with Mississippi Blues. Harmonica master James Cotton passed away 3 years ago Monday, March 16, 2007 in Austin at 81. At 9, Cotton's uncle introduced him to his idol Sonny Boy Williamson II, and Williamson was so impressed with the youngster's harmonica playing, he took Cotton in and raised and mentored him until he was a teen. Cotton moved to West Memphis and made his first recording with Howlin' Wolf when he recorded with Sun Records in 1952. Cotton recorded 2 songs for himself for Sun in December of 53, and 2 more the month after they were released in April of 54. But James Cotton's big break didn't come from Sun Records. It came when Muddy Waters needed a harmonica player for a Memphis show in 1954. Cotton spent the next 12 years playing with Waters on some of his biggest hits and some of his most memorable performances. He went solo in 1966, and over the next 50 years was nominated for 10 Grammy Awards, winning for Best Traditional Blues Album in 1996. He played Montreux 3 times, was nominated for a Maple Blues Award, and was nominated for 31 Blues Music Awards, winning 10 times. Over the last 20 years of his career, health problems and surgeries had silenced his singing voice, but with a never-ending group of guest vocalists and musicians lining up to play with him, Cotton continued to record and tour and hone his already legendary harp skills. James Cotton was inducted into the Blues Hall of Fame in 2006. And I got that set started off with Vancouver's Maya Ray and Freedom Fighter from her forthcoming sophomore release, Can You See Me? This is the Rockin' Blues Show, and I'm your host, Brent Morrison. It's time for our big block of blues, over 20 minutes of uninterrupted rockin' blues music. For this week's big block of blues, I'm going to showcase some of the greatest blues piano players of all time, all of whom were born or passed away during this week in history. Starting things off, Marcia Ball turned 71 on Wednesday. She was born March 20th, 1949 in Orange, Texas, into a piano-playing family. Raised in Louisiana, she took up the piano at 5 and is legendary for her rollicking playing, boisterous vocals, and songwriting. She released her solo debut, Circuit Queen, in 1978 and has since released 17 albums, including collaborations with Lou Ann Barton and Angela Straley and with Tracy Nelson and Irma Thomas. Marcia Ball has been nominated for 45 Blues Music Awards, winning 11 times, including 7 times for Piano Player of the Year. From her 2018 release, Shine Bright, this is the legendary Marcia Ball with the title track.

Now she's the copper colored brown. Looks something just like a little Japanese when they're pretty ones. Baby, do you hear me calling you? I know you hear me.

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So and all the night before. It's rough. Cried last night. So and all the night before. Now if I find my true love, so I ain't gonna cry no more.

0: Closing out this week's big block of blues, over 20 minutes of uninterrupted rockin' blues music. This week showcasing some of the greatest blues piano players of all time. Recorded live in Chicago in 2001, that was Pine Top Perkins with Ida B. Pine Top Perkins passed away 9 years ago Saturday, March 21st, 2011, at 97. Perkins joined the Muddy Waters Band in 1969 after fellow piano legend Otis Spann left the band. Perkins released his solo debut in 1988 when he was 75, then recorded an album a year for the next 15 years. He was inducted into the Blues Hall of Fame in 2003, won Grammy Awards in 2007 and 2010, making him the oldest Grammy winner ever at 97, and was nominated for 22 Blues Music Awards, winning 18 times. For the 25th Blues Music Awards in 2004, the Blues Instrumentalist Keyboards Award, which he had dominated, was retitled the Pine Top Perkins Piano Player of the Year Award. Before that, from 1979, we had Sunnyland Slim featuring Kansas City Red and David Honeyboy Edwards with Darling, Yes, I Love You. Sunnyland Slim passed away 25 years ago Tuesday, March 17, 1995 at 82. Slim made his first recording in 1946 singing with Jump Jackson's band for Specialty Records, and made his first solo recordings the following year. He played on Canned Heat's Turpentine Moan on their 1968 release Boogie with Canned Heat, and members of the band played on his album Slim's Got His Thing Going On. In 1988, he was awarded a National Heritage Fellowship from the National Endowment of the Arts. During a 50-year recording career, Sunnyland Slim was nominated for 9 Blues Music Awards, winning in 1990 for Traditional Blues Male Artist, and was inducted into the Blues Hall of Fame in 1991. From 1969's The Biggest Thing Since Colossus, featuring Fleetwood Mac's Peter Green, Danny Kirwan, and John McVie, we had Otis Spann with My Love Depends on You. Otis Spann would have turned 90 on Saturday. He was born March 21st, 1930 in Jackson, Mississippi, an inaugural member of the Blues Hall of Fame and the first piano player inducted. Spann played piano for the Muddy Waters Band for 2 decades, helping to establish the sound of Chicago blues and the piano's role in it. He also released several solo albums, and his 1961 release with Robert Lockwood Jr., Otis Spann Is the Blues, was inducted into the Blues Hall of Fame in 1995 in the Classics of Blues Recording Albums category. Otis Spann was also nominated for 5 Blues Music Awards, winning 3 times. And I got this week's big block of blues started off with Marcia Ball and the title track from her 2018 release, Shine Bright. This is Brent Morrison of the Rockin' Blues Show, and you're listening to 95.7 The Wolf, Fredericton's home of the blues. We're getting into our last stretch of the show. Got a few more things I'm going to try to squeeze in here. Starting things off, the third and final part of my interview with Texas blues artist, the Reverend Sean Amos.
1: You produced Q, the musical biography of Quincy Jones. What was that project like?
2: We had a beautiful relationship with him. He came to Rhino and wanted to sort of collect his life's work into a box set. And I was the guy, the other end of the desk. it's daunting. Anytime you're in charge of having to, memorialize someone's life, I mean, that's a big deal. It's an emotional journey, for the artist. It's tricky. They're hiring you in part because you suppose that's some degree of objectivity and you can sort of sit outside it and make some decisions that maybe they might not make on their own behalf. But at the same time, it's Quincy Jones. So I think you appreciate how I sort of went toe-to-toe with him on a couple decisions on the box set, and at the same time, he definitely appreciated the care and the sensitivity and the seriousness I had about it. When the project was over, he asked me to run a nonprofit foundation, the Listen Up Foundation. He asked me if I'd be his executive director, which I said no, because I had no experience running a nonprofit. And then he asked me again, after the second or third time, he asked me to come up to his house. I couldn't say no again, and I ended up running the foundation for a year, and he became a huge mentor, and still just a dear influence in my life. So, that was an amazing time.
1: In 2015, you released your full-length debut as the Reverend Sean Amos with the album The Reverend Sean Amos Loves You. What was it like getting that one out there?
2: It's funny. Technically, that's the first Brotherhood album. T.T. played bass on that, Brady played drums, and the Doctor was on guitar. It wasn't billed as that, obviously. And unlike this album, that album I came in with all the songs written, and I had very clear ideas about what I wanted for parts, not necessarily collaborative in the way that this album was. But it was joyful as hell to step back and collaborate in the producer sense. I'd always produced myself up until that point. And I asked Mindy Bear to produce for me. And it was her first time producing an album. And we had become friends in Los Angeles earlier that year. And she was looking to get into the blues world. And I just felt like kind of interesting for her to sort of have her blues world intro be as a producer. And so she agreed to do it. And I like the idea of, like, you know, a blonde sax player from Florida who, you know, people might dismiss in the rough and tumble blues world and sometimes sexist blues world, you know, so showing up in Shreveport, Louisiana as a producer. And she held her own, and then she produced a great album for me. It was Dynamite. Kenny Wayne Shepherd was next door while we were recording.
1: Anyone who dismisses Mindy because she's a blonde white woman, they're missing out.
2: Yeah, I mean, it's like there's so much like preconceived notion of, like, you know, latent sexist around all sorts of stuff. And me too. I mean, like, I'm a guy, if I grew up in Hollywood, and my concern when I first got into this scene is that people might dismiss me because I don't have sort of some stereotypical blues background. And so I like the idea of Mindy and I sort of marching in the street floor together to make a blues album. It's cool.
1: One of my favorite things in the blues, and there's a guy up here, I don't know if you've heard of him, David Gogo. He does covers on every album, and he does all kinds of stuff you would never expect.
2: Does he do a cover of James Brown's It's a Man's World?
1: Yes, and he does a cover of Michael Jackson's The Way You Make Me Feel.
2: Someone just told me that. I was in Detroit like about a month ago, and someone was telling me about him. And I haven't followed up and dug in yet. Okay, cool.
1: I mean, he does lots of his own stuff, but some of the covers he picks, like, you know, Personal Jesus and stuff, he's just an amazing player. I think he really needs a lot more credit than he gets. You're welcome, David.
2: Yeah, check him out.
1: But that leads to kind of the setup for my question, which is, how did you come up with the idea to cover Devo's Whippet on your Kitchen Table Blues series?
2: I kind of relate to that, Sir David, because, you know, I've always liked doing covers if I could deconstruct them and build them up as something else. And so, I haven't done a ton of covers over the years, but the ones I've done, I feel like, you know, I almost feel like I wrote them because, you know, I found a way to sort of own them. We've done like 90 episodes of Kitchen Table Blues, right? And I think we're about like maybe, you know, a third of the way into it and in episode 30s or so. And, you know, we'd gone through all the obvious blues covers and we'd gone through a couple, like, you know, folky kind of things. And I just started thinking about, you know, rock songs and pop songs that were, in my mind, so obviously blues songs. And, I mean, you can argue all rock songs are blues songs because rock and roll grew out of blues, so we all know that. But there's some songs that, because they're so deeply, like, entrenched in production, there's sort of a specific 80s production associated with them, or there's a specific 70s production, where the production choices sort of mask the fact that they're blues songs and mask it really well. And so I listen to Whippet, I'm like, that's a total blues tune. It's almost like a funk tune. And I know in Devo always do, you know, call themselves, you know, plastic soul or, you know, soulless soul. So I just started, you know, sort of thinking about songs that I liked, that I felt were blues songs, and if they could be stripped away from all of the sort of iconic riffs or the iconic production choices, you would see a blues song lying underneath. So Whippet was one of those. Gene Genie was another one. Yeah, and there's a bunch of other ones on Consumer Blues. But yeah, I like doing that.
1: We started off talking about the COVID-19 stuff. Your Facebook page was saying that you guys are supposed to have a show on April 14th at the Brooklyn Bowl, but I'm guessing that's not going to go ahead at this point, or is that kind of still up in the air?
2: It's not. We're going to make an announcement soon about all of our dates and how they're going to get rescheduled. But yeah, I mean, down here in the States, there's a lot of conflicting information about, you know, how to handle oneself and how to handle public events. But at a bare minimum, gatherings of 50 people or more not happening for at least a couple of months. So unfortunately, we're not going to be playing live for a little while. We're just waiting to make a formal announcement so we can say when we are playing. And we don't quite know when some of these dates are going to get rescheduled.
1: And I know some people are already taking to like Facebook Live and doing shows that way.
2: Yeah, people move fast. We actually have a band meeting later this week to talk about what we want to do on social media to sort of make up for the fact that we're playing live. We're challenged by the fact that we're all in different locations. So Brady is living in Stockholm, Sweden. CT lives in Paris. I'm in Texas, and the doctor's in Los Angeles. So we've got a little bit of a logistical time zone technology challenge to bring us all together. So we're trying to figure that out. We'll do something, whether it's either all of us virtually or me and the doctor, or, you know, some kind of configuration. We will be lending our voices to all the musicians out there soon.

From their forthcoming release, Blue Sky, we had Texas's The Reverend Sean Amos and the Brotherhood with The Job Is Never Done. And I got that set started off with the third and final part of my interview with The Reverend Sean Amos. This is the Rockin' Blues Show, and I'm your host, Brent Morrison. I'd like to thank everyone for listening in again this week, and I'd especially like to thank The Reverend Sean Amos for taking time out of his busy schedule to sit down for an interview with me. I'll be back next week with another 2 hours of the best in Rockin' Blues music. Stay safe and healthy out there, everyone. It's time for the final vinyl. Taking us out from her 2018 Juno and Maple Blues Award nominated The Ice Queen, this is Canada's Sue Foley featuring Jimmy Vaughn with The Lucky Ones.

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1: Good day. Here's your Environment Canada forecast for Fredericton, Oromocto, and the Capital Region. Sunday night, mainly clear to partly cloudy with comfortable sleeping weather. The overnight low dips to around 12 to 13 degrees. Looking to Monday, expect a pleasant start to the new work week, with a mix of sun and cloud continuing across the region. Afternoon temperatures climb to about 26 to 27 degrees, right around seasonal norms, with no significant weather concerns expected. Monday night, we'll see increasing cloudiness with a low near 15 degrees. That's your Environment Canada forecast for Fredericton, Oromocto, and the Capital Region. Have a fantastic Sunday and enjoy the beautiful summer weather.
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4: 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Welcome to week 439 of the Rockin' Blues Show. I'm your host, Brent Morrison. I'll be here for the next 2 hours playing the best in rockin' blues music. Tons of stuff to get to this week, including my three-part interview with Canada's Queen of Rock, Sass Jordan. But I'll start things off with legendary Canadian bluesman Jeff Healey, who would have turned 54 on Wednesday. He was born March 25, 1966 in Toronto. He formed his first band, Blues Direction, at 17, the Jeff Healey Band, in 1985, and played Montreux in 1999. Jeff Healey was nominated for 10 Juno Awards, winning once. Was awarded the CBC Saturday Night Blues Great Canadian Blues Award in 1993, and was nominated for 7 Maple Blues Awards, winning 4 times, including the Blues with a Feeling Lifetime Achievement Award in 2001. In 2009, he won the Blues Music Award for Blues Rock Album of the Year for Mess of Blues, and in 2010, his final studio album, Last Call, a jazz album, was released. From their third album, 1992's Feel This, this is the Jeff Healey Band with Cruel Little Number.

Closing out our opening set of rockin' blues music from 2015's Heavy Blues, that was Backman featuring Jeff Healey with Confessin' to the Devil. When Randy Backman made Heavy Blues, pretty much all the guitar parts were layered in after the fact, including Jeff Healey's, which was actually a guitar solo that Jeff had played when he and Randy played at Massey Hall. Randy called Jeff's widow, asked for permission to use it, and they

0: It is Queen of Rock, Sass Jordan.
1: I've got Sass Jordan on the phone from Ontario today. How are things going out there?
2: They're, you know, pretty much the same as everywhere else, I guess. It's an absolutely gorgeous day, so there's a lot of people out walking, but, you know, everybody is sort of housebound for the time being. We're in an unprecedented time of humanity. It's amazing. It's absolutely peculiar. It's like a reset button on a computer, except it's real life.
1: Well, on brighter news, your ninth studio album, your first release in nearly a decade, and your first with Stony Plain Records, Rebel Moon Blues, just came out on Friday, March 13th. I'm guessing you're not very superstitious?
2: Yes, I am. I think it's a fantastic day, but it's the day the apocalypse hit. That's a joke, ladies and gentlemen. But it's absolutely bizarre, the timing of everything. March the 13th was a choice that we all made, and I'm so happy with it.
1: And the album is already like the number one bestseller in Canadian rock on Amazon, so that must feel pretty good for an album that's just barely come out.
2: It's extraordinary, and it's doing unbelievably well. Like, I guess people just love this kind of music, which makes me very happy, because I do too.
1: Yeah, I mean, this is pretty much your official blues debut. Why did you decide to do that now?
2: Because I was asked to. About 2 years ago, I was asked to do it, and I was like, man, I don't know. That's just like everybody does blues record. And then I was like, you know what? I've pretty much been doing a form of it since I started. You know, it's like blues rock is what I do, or rootsy Americana or Canadiana, as we would say. Stuff is what I've always done. I mean, it's not really that much of a stretch, is it? So it completely made sense to me after I'd sat with it for about a year thinking, And then my husband, who produced it, he said to me, what about the song Still Got the Blues by Gary Moore? How different is that from what you normally do? And I was like, not very. Let's do it. And then we started finding all the stuff that just made so much sense that I love these songs that are on the record just sort of welled up from all sorts of different places, and they came into my consciousness, and they just make sense. I love music. Let me just say that. I love music. I don't even care what genre you put it in. I love music. And for some reason, this particular genre really suits my voice. And so it's a logical step for me, isn't it?
1: Yeah, it really is. There's 8 songs on the albums, and all but one of them are cover tunes. How did you decide which cover tunes to do?
2: Like I said, they just sort of came to me. Like, I would be driving and I'd hear a song on the radio and go, that's interesting, I gotta look that up. So I'd look it up on YouTube, and then I'd see all these other suggestions, and I'd go to some of them, and they just made sense to me as they came up. And I mean, there's a million more, obviously, but I had to narrow it down. I specifically wanted only 8 songs on the record so that it would sound good on vinyl, because that was my main goal, to have something that sounded good on vinyl, because I'm really into vinyl these days, as are a lot of other people I've found out. It's an amazing thing. There's something about holding a vinyl album in your hands and the cover, you know, but then again, I'm old school, right? I'm from that generation, 100%, so for me, it makes complete sense. Other people are into it too, clearly.
1: The album was recorded at Toronto's Canterbury Music Company studio. Had you recorded there before?
2: No, and it was an accident in the sense that originally we had been planning to record it at this other place, and something happened. I can't remember exactly what, but this place came up as a suggestion from a friend of mine who's a fantastic musician and producer in her own right, Hill Krakutis. And she said, you guys should check out this place. My friend Jeremy runs it, and he's full on into the same kinds of stuff that you guys are into. Check it out. So we did, and it was a match made in heaven, I might say. It's a magical place to record in, and very old school, and run by this wonderful guy that used to work as a front-of-house technician for David Bowie, of all people, among other things. And it's so ironic, because I end up doing the Bowie Celebration Tour. It's just strange how all these things sort of seem to come together in one's life.
1: It says in the press release you guys did this just in 3 days?
2: Indeed we did. But again, that's also very old school, isn't it?
1: Yeah.
2: But the thing is, if you know exactly what you want to do and you prepare for it, you can easily execute something like this. And it makes so much sense in this.

0: day and age, which has now shifted somewhat.
1: I interviewed what? Angel Forrest a few weeks ago now, and she said, yeah, you know, you got to pay to be in the studio. You got to make your money out on the road. So she doesn't like to be in the studio too much.
0: Exactly. Exactly. That's precisely it. I mean, you don't have the type of budget you might have had in the past, you know, a long time ago. It's been a long time since budgets have been very, very slim.
1: So did you guys do a lot of rehearsing, or did you just kind of come in and say, these are the songs we want to do, let's do them on the fly?
0: Yeah. No. There was no on the fly. No, we definitely rehearsed it. We knew exactly which songs. We did all the arrangement and the rehearsals beforehand so that once we got into the studio, we knew exactly what we wanted to do and the order we wanted to do it in. And we just did each song live off the floor 3 times each, unless we had a take that worked right away. It's completely holistic, straight, authentic, originally. What I mean by original is it's the original take. Like, there's no messing around. It's exactly what we did, what you're hearing. As you can hear from the coughing and the laughing and all that stuff.
1: I actually had that written down a little bit here, saying, like, the album starts off with somebody coughing their head off. And what's going on with that?
0: It was Steve Mariner, the harp player that plays on the record, and he was doing it to make us laugh. And which it did, and then it was just like, excuse me. And then we just started, and it's exactly what happens in real life, and it's completely authentic and hilarious. It did make us laugh, and it made for a great take.
1: In addition to your touring band, the Champagne Hookers, you've got Steve Mariner and Jesse O'Brien. Where'd you dig those guys up from?
0: Just people that we know, you know. Chris Cadell, I said, we need a harp player. And he goes, well, I got the perfect guy, Steve Mariner, and also Jesse O'Brien, because he works with them, with Colin James, and his little thing that he does, that he was doing. They have this band that plays at this club in Toronto. But it's just people that you know in the community.
1: Yeah, I'm actually surprised that Steve and Jesse have time for anything. They seem to be on everything.
0: Well, they are indeed, and there's a reason for that, because they're bloody brilliant, the pair of them. But they have time. Sure they do.
1: I thought it was interesting, like, this is mostly a cover album, but some of the covers are covers of other people's covers, like the opening track there, Leaving Trunk.
0: It's exactly.
1: Taj Mahal's version of Sleepy John Estes's song.
0: Well, basically, I think, Brent, what it is it's good songs. That's really what everything is about in the end. That's what it all boils down to. A good song is a good song is a good song. Doesn't matter who did it, when they did it, who sang it, or what have you. A great song is a great song. And that is my motto.
1: Right. And some of the other songs that are on it, you do Freddie King's Palace of the King, which is just incredible. And Kebmo's Am I Wrong?
0: Yes. He isn't. Bottom line, Keb, you ain't wrong, brother. I love life.
1: Yeah, that's good. The album's only original song you wrote, called The Key, you say it was influenced by Tom Petty.
0: I wouldn't say it was influenced by Tom Petty, other than when you write a song, by the end of it, you realize, oh, this sounds a bit like whatever it sounds like. And that one in particular, by the end of it, we were like, you know, kind of sounds like something Tom Petty might have done. And not in any way to say that we're as great as the great Tom Petty. I'm just saying it's the style of it. And, of course, Tom Petty was deeply into blues as well. Anybody who does the type of music that I do is going to have been greatly influenced and respect the blues. I mean, basically, this is what I always say. The roots of all music today are blues, jazz, and country. It's like folk music, which is country music to me, jazz music, and blues music. That's the roots of everything. It's a roots-type record, you know? I think that's how I would classify it in the end. It's just that one has to categorize things in order for people to sort of get an idea of what they're in for. And so that's why you put these badges or these names on things. I get it, though. I understand, because if somebody plays me something, I'm like, what's it like? What kind of music is it? Oh, it's, you know, bedroom R&B. It's blues. It's rock. It's what have you, you know? So I understand the need for labels, but in the end, it's all music, and it's all an expression of the heart.

Closing out that set from her new release, Rebel Moon Blues, that was Canada's Sass Jordan with her original number, The Key. And before that, the first part of my three-part interview with Sass Jordan. I'll have the other parts later in the show. This is Brent Morrison of the Rockin' Blues Show, and you're listening to 95.7 The Wolf, Fredericton's home of the blues. Starting off this set from his 2019 debut, Left My Soul in Memphis, this is Georgia's Eddie Ninevolt with 36th and Main.

0: Closing out that set from 1993's Catch Up With The Blues, we had the late, great Johnny Copeland with Cold, Cold Winter. Blues legend Johnny Copeland would have turned 83 on Friday. He was born March 27, 1937 in Haynesville, Louisiana. He moved to Houston, Texas with his mother when he was 13 and was influenced by bluesmen Clarence Gatemouth, Brown, Lowell Folsom, Johnny Guitar Watson, and T-Bone Walker. Copeland recorded his first single for Mercury in 1958 and signed with several small labels over the next decades before eventually moving to Harlem. And in 1981, he signed with Rounder Records and released Copeland Special, which earned him a Blues Music Award for Blues Album of the Year. Johnny Copeland would go on to receive 10 more Blues Music Award nominations, winning 3 times, as well as a Grammy for his classic 1986 collaboration with Robert Cray and Albert Collins, Showdown, which was inducted into the Blues Hall of Fame in 1989. By the late 80s, he had begun suffering from heart disease and suffered several heart attacks and underwent numerous surgeries but continued to record and perform. He received a heart transplant on New Year's Day 1997 and was back on stage 4 months later. He died in July of that year at the age of 60. Johnny Copeland was inducted into the Blues Hall of Fame in 2017. And I got that set started off with Georgia's Eddie Ninevolt and 36th in Maine from his 2019 debut, Left My Soul in Memphis. This is the Rockin' Blues Show, and I'm your host, Brent Morrison. Starting off this set, the second part of my 3-part interview with Canada's Queen of Rock, Sass Jordan.
1: One of the quotes I got out of the Stony Plain press release is you were saying that when you guys were choosing the songs, they had to be songs that were not completely unfamiliar. I thought that was a neat way to put it.
2: Yeah. That's a thing for me, because when you do stuff that's completely unfamiliar, half the time people think you wrote it, you know, and you didn't. So there's that. And the other thing is I wanted to make a record that made people feel good right away. And when something is somewhat familiar, like a food, it's like a comfort food. It's something that you know, that's familiar, that you have a reference for in your life. And I wanted to make a record like that. That was my plan from the get-go. And that's what I mean by that. I wanted to do something that wasn't completely unfamiliar.
1: Yeah, I've been listening to it since I got it. And I always, like, I listened to it 20 minutes ago because I always like to have it fresh in my head before I do the interviews. And yeah, it's, you can call it what you want. I think it's a pretty awesome blues album.
2: I love that. Thank you.
1: This is your first album with Stony Plain. How did that come about?
2: I did Racine Revisited a couple of years ago, which was a rethink of the record that I did in 1992. And so they said to me, you know, you should do a blues record. And when I said yes, they decided we'll put it out on this particular label that is underneath the umbrella of what we do. And I was familiar with Stony Plain because that's a well-known label. And that's how it happened.
1: Your debut album came out in 1988. Tell somebody, how did it feel to have that out there?
2: Oh my God, 1980. So that was December 1988. That was the culmination of 10 years. You know, I started playing in bands and wanting to do this as a career, so to speak, in the 70s, which seems like 2 centuries ago right now, just saying. But anyways, and so when I finally managed to make a record and get it out there, it was an extremely amazing feeling. I'm saying feeling, but it was the realization of a goal that I'd had for about 15 years. You know, it didn't happen overnight, I can tell you that.
1: Yeah, it never does, despite what people think. That album was all originals. Like, there was no covers on that album. All original Sass Jordan.
2: No, there's no covers on any of them except for this one. It's not something that I normally have done in the past, but in this case, it made sense. And I'm going to do it again. I'm not going to lie to you. I love it. And it's fun. And people seem to really enjoy it. And so I say, let's do something that we all enjoy.
1: I think I read this right. The first band you were in, it was called The News, and you were 17 and playing bass?
2: No, that is, you may have read that, but it's not true.
1: Ah, I do worry about that kind of stuff.
2: Don't worry about it. Don't worry about it. it's all not that, you know, it's like in the end, who really cares? But the fact is, the first band that I was in that I actually started making money, even if it was $20 a week, was a band called Sweet Thunder. Oh. Yes, when I was 14. The News was never a band that I was in. I was in a band called the Pinups that came from a band called The News.
1: Ah.
2: It was the drummer who had been in the band called The News. He's the one who got this band called the Pinups together. But the Pinups was my name, which I got from the Bowie album.
1: Of course, the cover album.
2: Yeah, and this is all in the 70s, right? So we're like 16, 17, 18 years old here. I've just been doing shows with a band that is made up of alumni of all Bowie's bands. It's been absolutely fascinating. Needless to say, all our shows have been postponed because of the same old thing as everybody else is going through. But yeah, so it's been absolutely fascinating to play with these people, specifically the keyboard player, Mike Garson, who played with him for 40 years. 40 years.
1: Wow.
2: He played with Bowie, and he's the guy on the Aladdin Sane record, you know, all those iconic keyboard parts, etc. So it's been an absolute trip for me because Bowie was one of my biggest idols back in the 70s. It's astounding. It's like, oh man, anything you focus on long enough will start to appear in your life, albeit 40 years later or what have you, but it's just so, it's so fascinating. The show that we do, it's called the Bowie Celebration, and the show that we do is, I would have to say, pretty spectacular in so far as the audience reaction. It's absolutely astonishing. It's like being at church almost. Sting came to see us the other night in San Francisco, and he loved it, for God's sake. You know? It's a pretty amazing experience. And it really drives home what we were talking about earlier, which is that music is so profoundly influential in people's lives. I mean, it makes such a difference in people's lives. You remember immediately where you were, what you were doing, the state you were in when you hear a certain song, you know? It's like the only thing that beats it is the sense of smell. When you smell something that you remember, it's instantaneous. When you hear something that takes you back to a time in your life, it's pretty instantaneous too. You know what I mean?
1: Yeah, I think it's interesting too with Bowie because he was kind of like my gateway to the blues because he had Stevie Ray Vaughan on Let's Dance.
2: There you go. See what I'm saying? I know exactly what you're talking about. And there was a song we were doing in the set called It Ain't Easy from Ziggy Stardust. It ain't easy. Do you know that one?
1: Yeah. Oh, yeah.
2: Yeah. So that's on Ziggy Stardust. We were doing that one in the set, and did you know, because I didn't, goes to show you, I had no idea that that was not a Bowie song. That's a cover. Freaking Three Dog Night did it.
1: Oh, yeah.
2: It was a cover that a lot of people did.
1: Yeah, hey, that's an old blues song.
2: Yeah, so how weird is that? I was like, okay, this is freaking weird. Oh, so many amazing things have happened and are coming to me through this particular record that I just made. You know, it's an absolute joy.
1: I got to interview Rory Block 2 weeks ago talking about her new album, and she had done a song on a James Cotton album, and she's like, you know, that's the way the music business is. If you're in it long enough, soon enough, everybody meets everybody.
2: Yep, I agree with her 1,000%.

Closing out that set from their soon-to-be-released Dead Man's Handle, we had Scotland's Chasing the Train with No Blues. Before that, from her brand new release, Rebel Moon Blues, we had Canada Sass Jordan with her cover of My Babe. And I got that set started off with the second part of my three-part interview with Sass Jordan. I'll have the last part later in the show. This is the Rockin' Blues Show, and I'm your host, Brent Morrison. Taking us across the top of our first hour from their soon-to-be-released Chameleon, this is England's Zoe Schwartz, Blue Commotion, with I Cry Just to Think of It.

0: Maybe we should have Robin sing at least one more before we. Okay?
1: Hi, merci.
0: Yeah, man. Come all the way to Paris. You got to sing.
1: Très sympa. Merci beaucoup. This is I Put a Spell on You.
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10: Good news for the weekend across Fredericton, Oromocto, and the Capital Region. Saturday night, skies clear with a cool overnight low of 12 degrees. Sunday, another excellent summer day with a mix of sun and cloud. Warm temperatures return with a high of 28 degrees, making it ideal for outdoor activities across Fredericton, Oromocto, and the surrounding Capital Region. Sunday night, clear skies continue with an overnight low of 12 degrees. Looking ahead to Monday, expect another mix of sun and cloud with temperatures remaining seasonably warm. That's your weather outlook for Fredericton, Oromocto, and the Capital Region. Have a great day and enjoy your weekend.
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Closing out that set, I've never said this before on my show, but that was a Rockin' Blues show exclusive. From his forthcoming release, we had Vancouver's Robert Conley Farr with his version of Catfish. Before that, from her forthcoming release, Church House Blues, we had Canada's Crystal Shawanda with Move Me. And taking us across the top of our first hour, from their forthcoming release, Chameleon, we had England's Zoe Schwartz, Blue Commotion, with I Cry Just to Think of It. This is the Rockin' Blues Show, and I'm your host, Brent Morrison. Starting off this set, legendary Kansas City pianist Pete Johnson was born 116 years ago Tuesday, March 24, 1904, in Kansas City, Missouri. He began his career as a drummer in 1922, but by 1926 had established himself as a premier Kansas City boogie-woogie player. On December 23, 1938, he played the Spirituals to Swing concert at Carnegie Hall with the legendary Big Joe Turner, with whom he would work with until the mid-1950s. In 1950, Pete Johnson moved to Buffalo, touring and recording not only with Turner, but also Jimmy Rushing and Jazz at the Philharmonic, and made a brief tour of Europe in 1958. Despite ill health, when he returned, he played the Newport Jazz Festival, accompanying Turner, Big Maybelle, and Chuck Berry. Diagnosed afterwards with a heart condition and diabetes, he suffered a series of strokes, but in 1967, he made the final appearance of his career at the 30th anniversary Spirituals to Swing concert, performing one last time with Turner. Pete Johnson passed away 53 years ago Monday, March 23, 1967, the day before his 63rd birthday. From 1956, this is Big Joe Turner and Pete Johnson with Lowdown Dog.

Closing out that set from their just released The Real McCoy, we had California's Alex Dixon's Vintage Dixon featuring Big Lou Powell on vocals with the title track. And I got that set started off with Big Joe Turner and legendary piano player Pete Johnson and Lowdown Dog from 1956. This is the Rockin' Blues Show, and I'm your host, Brent Morrison. It's time for our big block of blues, over 20 minutes of uninterrupted rockin' blues music. For this week's big block of blues, because of the state the world's in right now, nobody can go out and see live concerts, nobody can perform live concerts other than via the internet. So for this week's big block of blues, I thought I would do a set of some live music. From 1963, recorded live in Bremen, Germany, this is the late, great Lonnie Johnson with CC Rider.

Tell your mom, tell your pa, send you right back to Arkansas, yeah.

0: Closing out this week's big block of blues, over 20 minutes of uninterrupted rockin' blues music. This week showcasing some much-needed live music from their 2019 release, Blues Caravan, 2019, recorded live in Koblenz, Germany. We had Katarina Pajak, Ina Forsman, and Ellie Venable with Nowhere to Hide. Before that, from their brand new release, live recorded in Montreal, we had the Justin Saladino Band with Bad Habit. Before that, from 1972's live Full House, we had the Jay Giles Band with their cover of Homework. Before that, recorded live at the BMO Theater in St. John, New Brunswick in 2018, we had New Brunswick's Mike Bigger and Band with All the Same. Recorded live in Ann Arbor in 1977, we had the legendary Roosevelt Sykes with What Did I Say? From their 2015 Indigenous Music Award nominated live at the NACC, recorded in Yellowknife, we had Grey Grit with Local Smoke. And I got our big block of blues started off with the legendary Lonnie Johnson and CC Ryder, recorded live in Bremen, Germany in 1963. This is Brent Morrison of the Rockin' Blues Show, and you're listening to 95.7 The Wolf, Fredericton's home of the blues. We're getting into our last stretch of the show. Got a few more things I'm going to try to squeeze in here. Starting things off, the third and final part of my interview with Canada's Queen of Rock, Sass Jordan.
1: Everybody knows you as, you know, Canada's Queen of the Blues, but you were actually born in the UK. How long did you live there for?
2: I think it was about 3 months.
1: Okay.
2: I was about 3 months old when my parents moved to France, and I know I was 3 years old when they moved to Montreal. I would say I'm pretty much Canadian.
1: Yeah. I saw this on your website. It's called the Sass Record Reviews, and I thought it was, you know, you guys plugging reviews people have done of your albums, but you're actually reviewing other people's albums, including David Bowie Live.
2: Yes, David Live, Philadelphia, Tower Theater in Philly. Yep. All those reviews are me, except for a couple of guest reviews. I got other people that I know to write some reviews because I think that's fun and fascinating. And it got some really cool and interesting reactions from people. I had so much fun doing that. And thank you for mentioning that, because I think it's about time to start doing that again.
1: Something else you did, I don't know when this was exactly or how long it lasted, but you had the lead role of Janis Joplin in the off-Broadway hit Love, Janis.
2: Yeah, that was in 2002, right after 9/11, interestingly enough. And that was a five-month run, and it was one of the most intense things I've ever done in my life. And interestingly enough, I was not a Janis Joplin fan when I was asked to do that. And I'm still not necessarily a huge fan. However, I have an enormous respect for what she did and who she was after having done that. It was very eye-opening, shall we say.
1: You mentioned earlier, I guess you've released two albums to mark their 25th anniversaries. Does it really seem like you've been doing this for over 25 years?
2: I would say it's been about 40 years that I've been doing it, because I started in the 70s. Yes and no. That's a very interesting question, because you don't live your life thinking about every minute of the past that you've already been in. So from one point of view, it seems utterly impossible. And yet from another point of view, it makes complete sense. I don't feel like I've been doing it that long. But then if I start to think about it, and remember situations, circumstances, and experiences, well, yes, it does seem like it's been that long.
1: You were a host on Canadian Idol, and you've done some soundtracks and stuff, but this is actually the thing that really caught my eye. You've branched out into the alcohol world with Rebel Moon Whiskey and Kick-Ass Sass Wine. Are those projects as fun as they sound?
2: They sure are. Rebel Moon Whiskey is kind of on hold because of the circumstances in the world at this exact second. But we've already got the juice, and we have the label, and we have the bottle, and now it's just a question of getting it to retail. That's the whiskey. The wine is already available. And yes, it is incredibly fun, and it completely makes sense to me, because what goes better together than music and booze?
1: Exactly. You've been touring for years, and you even performed at the SARS concert in Toronto in 2003.
2: Yep.
1: Did you ever think you would experience anything like what's happening now with COVID-19?
2: Of course not. Did you?
1: I barely remember SARS. I think I was living in the Yukon then.
2: There you go. But no, of course I didn't. I had no idea any more than anyone else did. once you start to think about it carefully and do research and stuff like that, everything starts to make a little bit more sense. But this is unprecedented in our lifetimes, you know? So this is a fascinating time that we're in. And the one thing that's going to get us through it is music, in my opinion. So the more of it, the merrier, I say.
1: Yeah, which leads to my last question. Obviously, touring's out of the question for a while. So what will you be doing to promote the new album?
2: Exactly what we're doing right now. That's about it. And we're going to do a live stream thing on the 31st of March. We're going to do 5 or 6 songs. Me, Chris Cadell, Jimmy Reed, Steve Mariner. And we're going to do it from the True North Gallery in Waterdown, Ontario. I think it's going to be live on several different streaming platforms, but I can't tell you exactly which ones they are right now because I don't know yet. That's going to happen.
1: I'm pretty impressed with how fast the musicians, well, I guess it's because it's their livelihood, right? Like right away, they've been doing all kinds of stuff like that. Some of them have, like, you know, virtual tip jars set up and stuff so people can donate to them.
2: Yeah, I think it's a wonderful thing. It's just that everybody needs money at this time, and everybody needs support and love and upliftment, and the happiest vibes anyone can supply are in short order, and we need them. So anything any one of us can do in any form is wonderful, in my opinion. And this is what I can do. So that's what I'm going to do.
3: Emma.

Closing out that set from her 2019 full-length debut, Take Me As I Am, the Muscle Shoals Sessions, we had Nashville's Meg Williams with Little Bit of the Devil. Before that, from her brand new release, Rebel Moon Blues, we had Canada's Sass Jordan with Am I Wrong? And I got that set started off with the third and final part of my interview with Sass Jordan. This is the Rockin' Blues Show, and I'm your host, Brent Morrison. I'd like to thank everyone for listening in again this week, and I'd especially like to thank Sass Jordan for taking time out of her busy schedule to sit down for an interview with me. I'll be back in 7 days with another 2 hours of the best in rock and blues music. Stay healthy out there, everybody. It's time for the final vinyl. Taking us out this week, Canada's Ice Queen of the Blues, Sue Foley, turned 52 on Sunday. She was born March 29, 1968 in Ottawa. In 1990, she moved to Austin, signed with Antone's Records, and released her debut album, Young Girl Blues, in 1992, which earned her a Juno nomination for Most Promising Female Vocalist of the Year. Since then, she's played with the likes of B.B. King, Buddy Guy, Lucinda Williams, Tom Petty, Billy Gibbons, and Jimmy Vaughn. She won the Juno in 2001 for Best Blues Album of the Year for Love Coming Down, and has been nominated 3 other times. And she's been nominated for 24 Maple Blues Awards, winning 18 times, including 5 times for Female Vocalist of the Year, 3 times for Entertainer of the Year, and Sue has won the Guitarist of the Year Award 3 times and is still the only woman to do so. Earlier this year, she picked up her 5th Blues Music Award nomination, her 3rd for the Coco Taylor Award for Traditional Blues Female Artist. From her 2018 Maple Blues and Juno Award nominated The Ice Queen, which also earned a Blues Music Award nomination for Song of the Year, this is Canada's Sue Foley, featuring Charlie Sexton, with Come to Me.

0: The Wolf. The Wolf.
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2: Good day. Here's your Environment Canada forecast for Fredericton, Oromocto, and the Capital Region. Sunday night, mainly clear to partly cloudy with comfortable sleeping weather. The overnight low dips to around 12 to 13 degrees. Looking to Monday, expect a pleasant start to the new work week, with a mix of sun and cloud continuing across the region. Afternoon temperatures climb to about 26 to 27 degrees. Right